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Hello, hello, hello. This, you might have noticed, is not a regular DJ playing this show. I am DJ Catnip. This is a DJ Catnip takeover for right now. I'm just helping out because the original DJs, like DJ, they were not able to come, DJ Anjuel. And so I am here, and I know you're so devastated about missing out from hearing about a UT org. Well, I'm here to bring you good news that I have not failed you, and that there will be a UT org here today to talk to you. Today we will have ASCE and Ship. They are not here right now. They had a meeting that ended at 7, so I know that they're on their way. We're going to listen to a few tracks. Hopefully by the next time you hear from me, we'll have some great guests to tell you all about their org. So what we just heard was Danielle by Black Indigo. It is a really amazing piece. I love it. I want to kind of do a chill vibe for this show. Everyone has midterms. And if you're not from UT, like, don't worry. I still want you to relax with us. This is such a stressful time. And, you know, there's so much stress going around. We don't need to add any more of it. So it's going to be kind of chill. And then we're going to have kind of some hard-hitting kind of bangers at the end to kind of get that frustration out. And then we'll go back into the chill vibe, trying to transition you back into studying or back into whatever you got to do. I hope everyone had a great day at work if you're listening. This is my first time being on air on the radio. Usually my show is Saturdays from 7 to 8. So, yeah, I'm not usually on air, but I hope y'all enjoy this next track.

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0: Hello, hello, welcome back. Again, this is DJ Catnip. I'm taking over the show for right now. I'm accompanied with a friend.
1: Hi guys, I'm Daniela, and I'm a co-captain for the Steelbridge team here at UT Austin.
0: Yes, and then what else are you a part of, Daniela?
1: I'm part of ASE in general, which stands for the American Society of Civil Engineers, and then also SHIP, which is the Society of Hispanic Professional Engineers.
0: There we go. I was going to put in the description what SHIP meant, but I was stuck. I was like, Spanish honor professional engineers. But so Danielle is here to tell us some more about her club and how we can get involved at UT and just overall promote it. But she did just come over here from a meeting. I'm kind of out of breath, had to let her in and stuff. But some of the tracks that you just listened to, let's go ahead and go over them. We just finished listening to Love Song by Girl Gang. And then it was Craft Spells with Your Tomb from their Idle Labor album. And then it was You Only by Pork Boy. Los Straitjackets, Deme Lorar. Before that, it was Make You Happy by This Coast Bias. And then the first track we heard was Stage Diva by Asher White. I absolutely adore Asher White's work that I've heard just a couple of songs so far. But just a reminder, this is KVRX. We are on 97.1 HD1 and HD2. Sorry. we're going to do just a couple more tracks after a few messages. And then we're going to go ahead and go into ASE and SHIP.
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0: Hello. Hopefully you can hear me. Yes, I think you can. This is DJ Catnip again, and I have taken over this Wednesday night. I hope you're having a great night again. I hope everyone is staying calm from midterms, and everyone who is not a UT student, I hope you're having a great day. And I'm joined here with my friend. You want to introduce yourself one more time for the people?
1: Hi guys, I'm Daniela, and I'm a co-captain for the UT Austin Steelbridge team.
0: Yes, okay, so let's go ahead and get into that. I think I've made the people wait long enough to hear about this org. So what is ASCE exactly?
1: Okay, so I'm going to say it one more time, but ASCE stands for the American Society of Civil Engineers, and it's just a great community to be involved in. We meet every other Wednesday. There's actually a meeting tonight, but if you missed it, you can come 2 weeks from now. It's from 6 to 7 p.m. Yeah, essentially what ASCE does is we host a lot of social service events. We also have intramural sports teams. I think there's actually like a soccer game tonight. We also have professional development. We do lunch and learns, we do site visits and general meetings. So if you're a civil engineer, I definitely recommend, not even just civil engineer, but also we accept ARCEs and EBEs as well. If you guys are interested, please come out. And then one of my favorite parts of ASCE is actually our design comps. So like I mentioned earlier, I'm the co-captain of our Steelbridge team. But we also have Concrete Canoe, we have Timber Strong, and we have Sustainable Solutions. But what we do in Steelbridge, we design, fabricate, and construct a 20-foot scale model bridge made out of steel. And then we take it to Symposium, which is this competition. This year it's going to be held in Tyler. And we basically compete against schools in Oklahoma, Mexico, and of course, Texas. We do our designing process starts from September to around like Thanksgiving break. And then we move on to fabrication, which is one of my favorite parts. This is where we teach our members like how to weld and use other power tools. And then sometime around like March, we start our construction practices. And this is where members get an opportunity to actually build the bridge. And then we head off to symposium around April.
0: Wow. Wow. that might seem like a lot thrown at you, but that sounds like a lot of good stuff that was just thrown at me for sure. So you said that there's a design competition each year where people from Oklahoma and New Mexico, you were saying?
1: Mexico.
0: Yeah, okay,
1: Mexico,
0: okay.
1: And Oklahoma, and then of course Texas.
0: Okay, and where was it last year?
1: Last year it was held in Corpus Christi.
0: Did you go?
1: Yes, I did.
0: How was it?
1: It was a lot of fun. Especially being in Corpus, like I've never been. It was super windy. We got to go to the beach. It was just a lot of fun.
0: Okay, and then what is one thing that you would say ASCE has really helped you with in school or just in general?
1: I think academically, I think it's like, especially like being part of the design comps, it's a great way to like apply the knowledge that I've learned in my classes and actually like be able to utilize it. It's been great seeing that. And then also like just community wise, like I've met so many amazing people through ASCE, and it's such a beautiful community.
0: Oh, that sounds amazing. And then so you were saying that you do not have to be a civil engineering major to join. You said, what were the other majors?
1: ARCEs and EBEs.
0: And for those who don't know, sorry, listening, what does that stand for?
1: ARCE stands for Architectural Engineering, and then EBE stands for Environmental Engineering.
0: Oh, okay. And then, so if someone was interested in going, you were saying the meetings are every other Wednesday from 6 to 7?
1: Yes.
0: And then where are those located?
1: It is typically in the CPE. I don't know the exact room number, but you guys can check out our Instagram. just look up UTASCE and it should pop up. We also have like Instagrams for our design comps, but you can check that all out on the UTASCE Instagram.
0: Okay, well that sounds amazing. So we're gonna go ahead and hit it off with some more songs. Before I forget, let me read off to you the songs that we had just heard. We heard Gold Necklace, I Felt It Too. We heard Party Shh, which is Party SHHH by Mime and Viva Ola. So yeah, let's go ahead and keep the ball rolling. Daniela will be back with us before our session has ended to tell us some more about ASE and Ship E, and hopefully we can get into some personal experiences and so on and so forth. I think this next track we're about to play, a lot of people will recognize, and I cannot wait to play it on air. I truly hope that it reaches the people that it needs to. So yeah, let's have fun.

0: Well, that was a short break. I hope y'all enjoyed the song, though. That was from a known series, My Babysitter is a Vampire. Yeah, that's a full name. I was like hesitating. I was like, My Babysitter's Girl's a Vampire. No, but yes, My Babysitter's a Vampire. Amazing movie, amazing show. Wish Nickelodeon never stopped. There should have been
1: a season. It was on Disney.
0: Oh, it's been a while, okay? I apologize to everyone who's listening, and I apologize to my friend Daniela. Well, before we get into that was Girl Next Door by Copperpot, who was the intro song for the movie My Babysitter is a Vampire from Disney. I got it. Now, Daniela, would you like to tell us something about SHIP now?
1: Yeah, so SHIP... again, it stands for the Society of Hispanic Professional Engineers, and the meetings land on the same day as ASC meetings. Ooh. So I haven't been able to go to a SHIP meeting this year, but it's an awesome community to be a part of, especially like being Hispanic. You meet so many people that look just like you, have the same goals as you, and it's honestly like it feels like a family. Mm. And like literally they'll call each other like the SHIP familia. And so yeah, it's just a beautiful community of, like, Hispanic engineers.
0: Wow. So when did you join SHIP?
1: I joined SHIP last year.
0: Okay. And so that was your freshman year, yes, right?
1: Yes.
0: Okay. And then when you were coming into college, did SHIP help with that transition, or did ASC help with the transition into university? For anyone who's listening that might come to University of Texas, you should...
1: Yes, I felt like SHIP definitely helped a lot, because I felt like it's such a big school. Like, UT is such a big school, and you have so many different groups of people. And so to find a space where it's like everybody looks like you, everybody talks like you, it's such a beautiful feeling. Especially like, because one of the biggest things that I didn't notice was like, when I introduce myself, I always say like Daniela, which is like pronounced in English. But whenever I would tell it to them, they would say it back to me the way that I hear it back home. And so that was really special to me. And then with like ASCE, it's just like, you just meet people that are in your major, like taking the same classes as you. And so it was just so easy to relate to them. And like, we just talk about like things that we're all going through, like trauma bonding. But yeah, they're both just like very beautiful communities, each very different, but like still beautiful. And yeah, I would say they definitely help my transition into UT.
0: Okay. And then before I let you go, I know you mentioned that there are other types of design comps within AAC. Do you think you can give us a rundown about some of those?
1: Yeah, so there's Concrete Canoe, which historically it's one of the largest. And essentially what they do is they make a canoe made out of concrete, and then they paddle it, and then they compete. And
0: when you say paddle, you mean like they put the concrete canoe in the water?
1: Yeah, they put it, because you want a concrete canoe that floats. Like, that's like the whole,
0: that's the goal.
1: You want to make a canoe that floats. And then at symposium, typically they'll do it like in a large body of water. Like last year it was in the ocean, because we went to Corpus Christi.
0: They put the concrete canoe in the ocean
1: and they paddled it, and they race against like the other schools. So wow. Yeah,
0: how were those waves that impacted their canoe?
1: It was kind of a little scary, because it's very windy in Corpus. And at first we thought that they weren't gonna get a chance to like paddle because like of the wind and like the waves, but no, they did just fine. But yeah. And then there's also Timber Strong. Last year our Timber Strong team, they actually won first place at symposium. And then essentially what they do is they basically make like a replica of like a two-story building. And then again they build it at symposium, and yeah, don't really know much about them, but yeah, that's also an option. And then our last design comp is Sustainable Solutions. Essentially they're given a prompt, and then they have to like design a structure that fits with the prompt. And last year, funnily enough, even though it's called Sustainable Solutions, their prompt was to design a sustainable like data center.
0: You're lying.
1: I'm not lying. That was the prompt, to design a data center. This year it's not that.
0: What is it this year?
1: I think it's like Oh, I actually don't know.
0: Oh,
1: I actually don't know what it is. It was just released. To be fair, it was just released. But yeah, I know it. Like the prompt has to. It relates to like a structure here in Austin, actually.
0: Okay,
1: I know that. Good. Yeah, the location is somewhere in Austin.
0: Well, yeah. Without getting too deep into that kind of controversial thing, they were. Tacit Design is sustainable data center. We'll move past that. And, I know you're very involved in SteelBridge in particular. Where is your team at right now? And as a captain, how is that different than being a team member in general?
1: Okay, so right now our team is in the design phase. So we got our members started on learning like different design rules and also how to like make sure that we design with our constraints in mind, because that's a big important of like SteelBridge is like we don't just build like a bridge, it has to fit certain it has certain constraints. So we've been teaching our members that, and then we've also been teaching them how to use STAD, which is like the software program that we're going to use, and then we actually have our first build practice tomorrow, and this is like a Ooh. Opportunity for members to like learn how to build the bridge and actually see it in person and just kind of get an idea of like a little bit of like how that works. And then how has being a captain different? It feels the same, because last year we had a really small team, like it was like 10 of us. Mm-hmm. And so I loved it because it was like I got to be a part of everything, honestly, because they had no other choice. But I got to be part of the whole process, design, fabrication, and construction. Like I was part of the construction team, and I loved it. I loved it so much, and I think that's a big reason why I became like captain too. Mm-hmm. Specifically, like I focus on the logistics of the team, and I just love overseeing like all three processes and like seeing everybody like come together. And it's been fun, like, getting other people involved, because, like, this year we've had 30 people, like, come, mm-hmm. like, consistently come to our meetings. And so it's been a lot of fun having a bigger team and then also just, like, sharing them and then seeing them, like, love SteelBridge so much.
0: Oh, that's so sweet. And I'm sorry. I wasn't expecting to run through so much song so early, so we're kind of left with this space where we need to talk for the next like 7 minutes. So I'm trying to think of some questions to ask you. I know that your meetings, SteelBridge meetings in particular, where do they take place?
1: They take place in the ECJ on the third floor.
0: Okay, in the ECJ. And then most of your workshops, where does that happen?
1: In the ECJ basement.
0: How is that kind of setting? Do y'all like that?
1: We do, actually. Like, our welding area, we just, mm-hmm. like, did inventory on it, and we cleaned it. So now it's, like, super organized. It looks super neat. But we haven't started, like, our welding workshops this year. But we hope to start those really soon, because we're really excited.
0: Oh, okay. And then I'm going to kind of throw you under the bus, but if people wanted to get involved and maybe they aren't sure where to go or where to come to, do you have an office hour or something like that?
1: Yes, we do. Our office hours are from 4 to 5 on Mondays and Wednesdays. I don't know the room number, but it's on the second floor of the ECJ.
0: Yeah, it's the lobby where the elevator is, you're going to take a left. Yeah. Then it's wrapped around.
1: Yes.
0: Okay, so other than that, have you been in any organizations other than AAC or SHIP?
1: Low-key, no.
0: That's okay. Yeah. And then what is your organization going to do for you, because you're giving them all this publicity? They're going to give you an award or a sweet treat? Because they should.
1: No, I'm doing it because I love SteelBridge and I love ASC and I love SHIP. This is all, yes, for the love of the game.
0: Wow. I really commend that. I would not do this if it was not. I'm just kidding. Okay, yeah, so let's think. What should we discuss now, Daniela, about ASC or SHIP?
1: Well, recently I just got my big for SHIP. Oh. So yes, they made like a little cute sign. It was like, bienvenida a la SHIP familia. And that was really cute. So it's like, welcome to the SHIP family. Mm-hmm. So it was really cute. I didn't get to meet my big. She wasn't there, but it's okay. Yeah. Shout out to her. But yeah, that was really cute. It's like they do like this big and little system for ship, and it's called Manitos and Manitas, and it's such a cute little name. Mm. But yeah, and it's like where you get to like get a big.
0: Here we go.
1: Yeah, and it's just like a like it's just an opportunity to like meet someone new, and they do like a what's it called, like a bingo card, mm-hmm. with like activities to do with your big.
0: Oh, so, okay. So you're going to get that filled out?
1: Yes, we're trying to win. I don't know what we win, but I know we win something. So,
0: and then I know that SHIP holds some sort of, like, a lot of events. What are some examples of events that have happened this year that you feel like really stand out and can kind of, if someone's listening, they'll be like, ooh, I want to do something like that too.
1: I know they host a lot of, like, technical workshops. Like, I know recently they had, like, a portfolio workshop where you could make, like, a portfolio website.
0: Mm.
1: And... yeah, I think that's, like, a really great opportunity, especially, like, when it comes to, like, talking with recruiters. Like, you have something to pull out, and so really glad that they hosted that. I didn't go, but I know there's a lot of people who did, and I can totally see, like, the benefits.
0: The change.
1: Yeah, like, the benefits behind it. Like, I think it'd be super cool to, like, go up to a recruiter and be like, hey, but have you seen my portfolio, though?
0: Yeah.
1: Like, so, yeah, they host a lot of technical events like those. They also host a lot of lunch and learns. So, like, companies come and talk. And, like, today they had one, and they brought, like, Chick-fil-A.
0: Ooh.
1: Yeah, they had a lot of nuggets. And I was like, yeah. I was looking at the Slack message, and I was like, dang it. I was in class.
0: Dang it.
1: Yeah. So, yeah, those are really helpful. And then also just, like, a bunch of, like, community events. Oh, my gosh. One of my favorite things about SHIP is... SHIP Junior, and it's a volunteering opportunity where like you get to go to high schools and you talk about like different things about like college life. Like for the few that I went to, I talked about like study abroad, talked about like day in the life of an engineering student, and it's just like things like that to like help like high school students like see what engineering is like, and I really love it.
0: Wow. And then what is your message to all the people listening who might be stressed about midterms?
1: Girl, you got this. Or guy, you got this. But to, especially to all my girls, like, don't give up. Mm-hmm. Engineering is hard, but it's going to be harder not being an engineer.
0: Well, so. What about all the girls who are not in engineering, Daniela?
1: Oh, I'm so sorry. But, like, okay, sorry. It's because I'm an engineering student.
0: You've
1: so
0: been talking about ASE and
1: exactly,
0: all day.
1: Exactly, exactly. To all my beautiful engineering girls, y'all got this. But to all my non-beautiful engineering girls, y'all also got this.
0: No. To all my beautiful non-engineering girls, you said all my beautiful non... I mean, all my non-beautiful... No,
1: I did not say that. No, I didn't. I'm gonna need a playback to that.
0: To all our beautiful non-engineering girls,
1: you know what, to all the girls in the world,
0: to all the girls in the world,
1: you got this. You're don't a boss stress.
0: Yes,
1: every
0: people
1: day.
0: Have come back from worse. They have struggled just as much as you, or maybe even more, and they have passed the class. They have passed this test.
1: It's just a test
0: at the end of the day.
1: Exactly.
0: So I want to give Daniela an applause. Thank you so much, Daniela, for... Oh, actually, I didn't have my aux on, so we're going to hit that applause again. Yay! Thank you so much for being on this episode of UT Org Roundup. I am DJ Catnip. I have taken over this Org Roundup. But we have one more song for you. It's called Day by Day by Sea of Lettuce, and it is a very calming song. So this is my... leave to you. Do great on your midterms. Do great in life. This is not the end of the world. This is just 1 year, 1 week, 1 day of your whole existence. So don't let it define you. And keep going, boss. Keep going, queen.

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0: And hello, welcome
1: hello,
0: guys,
1: hello,
0: back
1: hello.
0: To the Flying Bear Show. I am DJ Bear Hug.
1: I'm DJ Microphone.
0: And we have a special guest in the booth, first time guest. Would you like to introduce yourself? Give us a DJ name.
2: Call me HJ.
0: Okay, this is DJ HJ. Hello. Hello. Welcome to the Flying Bear Show.
2: Oh, I'm so excited.
0: Yes.
2: I'm so nervous.
0: If you're new around here, we pick a new kind of theme for every show. Last time we kept it to a genre. This time we're going based off vibes because Joel isn't here, the feds aren't among us,
2: you.
0: And we can do whatever we want. So today we're doing The Flying Bear Loves the Fall because it's like 75 degrees outside, kind of. Yeah,
2: it's like 79.
1: I was sweating all day.
0: No, guys, it's beautiful outside. Like, it hasn't
2: in the morning,
0: been this
2: it's
0: pretty
2: really nice.
0: In so long.
2: The mornings
0: have been beautiful. The sun is nice. I feel
1: the
0: happy.
1: Sun is nice.
2: And then it gets
0: cortisol
2: 12 p.m.
0: at an all-time low.
1: Cortisol, you're crazy.
0: Yeah.
1: Where is he?
0: Joel's MIA, but he will be hearing from him soon, hopefully. We're in contact. But anyway, today's show is going to be really cool. It's very vibes-based. It's very atmospheric. So we're going to kick it off with something by Eternal. The title is called Breathe, off of the album Breathe.
1: Ooh.
0: Yeah, so it's gonna be fun. I got to dominate this playlist once again. So excited. So yeah, so The Flying Bear Loves the Fall. Every song is just gonna be like something that you would listen to on a nice little brisk fall walk.
2: Oh,
0: so
2: that's
0: me
2: yeah.
0: walking to school in like 80
2: skipping
0: degree
2: the
0: weather.
2: School. 80.
0: Yeah. 85 degree weather in
2: is
0: October.
2: Is it skipping or is it getting to class and like sighing really slowly?
0: That too. It's both
1: sweating.
0: Vibes.
2: The vibe. Or sweating.
0: and sweating, but like it's low-key cute.
1: You know,
0: because it's fall.
1: Yeah. Actually, yeah. I kind of miss this era. Like, I love I don't know. I love UT during the fall. Actually,
2: it is really nice.
0: It's really nice. Also, during the fall is also super pretty. The trees actually turn colors here.
2: Yeah, I'm from a region
1: lie.
2: Where like it
0: no,
2: I'm
0: dude.
2: From a region where like they all just die. Like it gets cold for one, like it's freezing cold and they all just die.
0: No, guys, I swear, like this is a core memory. Me and my friend were driving to this show and there was like autumn leaves everywhere. It was beautiful.
1: Okay, that's tea.
2: Was it like, what color were they? Like
0: they
2: all
0: were,
2: red,
0: like, red,
2: orange.
0: And orange.
2: Oh
0: and
2: wait,
0: yellow.
2: That's so beautiful. That's
0: yeah.
2: cute.
0: Okay, so hopefully that show or this show can kind of encapsulate that image for you. But yeah, we're gonna kick it off with our first song, Breathe. By Eternal. I hope you guys
1: and not
0: enjoy.
1: Basement. I love Basement.
0: Basement. Yeah, Basement coming up soon, guys. Stay tuned.

0: And we're back. Hello, guys. So that was just Scarlet Bliss by An April March. We're going to keep the vibe of kind of like a coming of age movie.
1: Coming of age.
0: What's that one? Like, not How to Lose a Guy in 10 Days.
2: I'm too old to be thinking about coming of age.
1: 10 days?
0: Freudian slip, my bad.
1: Wait, that's crazy.
0: How to Lose a Guy. And no, it's not. What is it called? The one where it's...
1: Ferris Bueller's Day Off.
0: Yeah. Agreed.
1: Like a coming of age.
0: Like a coming of age. What's that one? 10 Things I Hate About You.
1: Yeah. 10 Things I Hate About You.
0: Yeah. Like a cute little 90s fall movie.
1: Yeah. Wait, about... never mind. I do love How to Lose a Guy in 10 Days, though. Like, that's one of my favorites. 10 Things I Hate About You is literally my movie, though.
2: Oh, yeah.
1: When Harry Met Sally.
0: Wait, okay. I think this is, like, the most representative of... Yeah.
1: Like, this playlist is this vibe. And I need y'all to understand.
0: This is perfect.
1: I just love those movies. So
0: I need to... I don't think I've ever seen When Harry Met Sally in its, like, totality. I don't think I have. Like, the full movie? Never.
1: I cried. Like, I don't think, like, genuinely, I don't think a movie has ever made me feel as much as when Harry Met Sally. Like, I don't know.
0: Well, okay.
1: Like,
0: that's
1: as a film major,
0: praise.
1: Like.
0: Oh, okay.
1: But
0: I
1: can
0: watch.
1: See why, because I was low-key bored, and it low-key, for me, it only got really, really good at, like, the last 30 minutes of the movie.
0: Okay. Wait, I'll give it a listen. Mm-hmm. I'll give it a watch.
1: I'll give it a podcast.
2: Mm-hmm. I'm, like, totally lost when it comes to movies. I'm just listening to y'all.
0: Hey, and it's fine.
1: And it's okay.
0: I haven't seen this movie yet, and I will see it soon.
1: Like, I don't give movies 5 stars.
2: Wait, do you watch a lot of movies?
1: I do.
2: Both of you?
0: I watched more last year, but, like, I'm trying to get back into it, you know, as it gets a little darker outside for some reason. I'm like, okay, now I want to watch a movie when I have free time.
2: What do you call who would you call it when you like movies? What do you call it?
0: A cinephile.
1: Oh,
2: that's crazy.
1: Yep. I'm not a cinephile.
2: You're identified? No.
0: You are a certified cinephile. Film
1: exposed.
0: Major? Are you
1: I am
0: kidding?
1: A
0: exposé.
1: I'm a cinephile by heart. Oh,
0: guys,
1: is that a thing to say?
2: You're making the content, bro.
0: Can we rewatch Donnie Darko? I really like Donnie Darko.
2: Oh,
0: I
2: want to watch Zoolander again.
1: Oh.
0: You know what?
1: That too.
0: Sure.
1: That can be on the queue.
0: Okay, guys, so we're going to kick it off once again with Young Adult Friction by The Pains of Being Pure at Heart. Then we'll follow that with Folly.
1: Wait, can we watch the Logan Paul movie?
0: Follow that with Penny for Love by Majesty Crush. Majesty Crush, this is a really cool band I just found. Are you familiar?
1: I am, but like not like too tapped in, but I know a few songs.
0: Dude, he sounds like... I'm blanking.
2: We can see what he sounds like if we put on
1: I
2: the
0: playlist. No, because I think I know. No, yeah, I'm right. I didn't want to seem like a LARPer. I was going to say Robert Smith, the lead singer of The Cure. I had to look it up so I don't look like a LARPer. But yeah, I knew it. I knew it. Robert Smith. He sounds like Robert Smith, which is pretty cool. Hopefully you guys think the same. But yeah, enjoy. Bye.
1: Wait, I'm not LARPing. I'm not LARPing. I do have two songs like.
0: What songs do you have liked?
1: They're the most popular ones.
2: The most popular ones?
0: And you know what? My song is Niche, so.
1: Okay.
0: Anyway, guys, please enjoy Young Adult Friction by The Pains of Being Pure at Heart. Bye.

0: Hey guys, and we're back. That was just October by the Chords.
1: We're all muted.
0: I know, that was on purpose.
2: Jackie hey just guys. Made me throw up. DJ Bear Hug just made me throw up.
0: Oh.
3: Blah.
0: Blah. Yeah.
3: Blah. Blah.
2: Wait, who's going to be DJ Blair?
3: DJ Blair.
0: Yeah, so we were just talking about the record label that the, not this one, but the last song's artist, Majesty Crush, was under.
2: And I'm afraid I'm a LARPer, but Numero Group is like one of my favorite record labels, starring Jaejoon, Duster. Like, come on, y'all. Like, yes. Please.
0: Jaejoon's next week, right? I believe.
2: No, it's far in the future.
0: Far in the future.
2: November, like late November.
0: Okay.
2: So we're good.
0: Oh, so it'll be mid-fall.
2: Yes.
0: That'll be beautiful.
2: Yes,
0: wait,
2: right?
0: Maybe we should throw some Jaejoon in this mix.
2: Please.
0: That'd be beautiful.
2: Can
0: okay,
2: we,
0: guys.
2: Take me there, take me there.
0: Okay, guys, you might get some Jaejoon coming up soon. But before that, we'll have Golly Sandra by Isley, Tripping Me Up by Brittle Stars, and Rough Terrain by Born Without Bones. I really like this album. It's kind of a switch up. It's going to be more rock-based, less dream pop. So I hope you enjoy that one. Anything else to add, y'all?
2: No, but...
3: Blah.
0: Blah. Blah. Blah, blah, blah, blah.
2: Stream Numero Group.
0: Stream Numero Group. Wait, you
2: or
0: can't...
2: Don't,
0: hey,
2: or don't,
0: hey,
2: don't,
0: don't,
2: or don't, or don't.
0: Hey,
2: or don't.
0: You have free
2: hey.
0: Will. You yeah. know, us as adults, we have autonomy.
2: Braid.
0: We can say yes or no to things. Very, very, very important that you remember and internalize that for always and forever. So yeah, enjoy this next song, Golly Sandra by Isley. Bye guys.
2: Bye bye. Oh, Circa Survive.

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2: Hey guys, and we're back with yet another guest in the booth today. Hello. Would you like to introduce yourself?
3: Yes.
4: Well,
5: what's
4: yes.
5: your DJ name?
3: I don't know my DJ. You know what? I really need to get on that.
5: Make it right now, on the spot.
2: Yeah,
5: three,
2: make it right now.
5: 3, 2, 1. First thing comes to mind.
6: Wait, DJ Bleh.
5: DJ Bleh.
2: What? You're DJ Bleh.
5: Oh, yeah, you're DJ Bleh.
6: Wait,
5: we
6: oh my
5: found
6: God.
5: Him.
6: Let me reintroduce myself as just, like, a really big person. I guess I am the bigger person because my name is DJ Angel. And hey,
2: and
6: like super gay. I'm super gay. I'm super bottomy.
2: We're gonna get kicked.
5: What,
2: okay,
5: what,
2: cutting
5: what?
2: Your mic. Cutting your mic. And the mic is cut. Yeah, we're silencing everyone's voice today.
3: Especially, well,
5: you're silencing
2: so welcome,
5: their voices.
2: Welcome to 1984. Okay, guys. Anyway, back to my show. I hope you enjoyed that last song. That last.
5: Well, I think that was mine.
3: Or is that yours?
5: Is that one mine?
2: Yeah, you turned on the wrong
3: I
2: mic.
3: Well, hey, I actually am unsilencing my own.
5: Yeah, speaker truth.
6: Cut off. Y'all can break the TS. Hey.
2: Okay, I guess I'll give everyone a voice today. But
3: hey,
2: that last song.
6: Oh, sure.
2: Well,
5: yeah,
2: that
5: we
2: last
5: one.
2: Song.
5: We need another
6: almost.
5: One right
2: okay,
5: now.
2: Okay, everyone, shut up.
3: Oh.
6: And hey.
2: Yeah, yeah, I can say that on air. Yeah, I can say that.
6: Yeah, that's her show.
2: And that last song was Rough Terrain by Born Without Bones. I really like that song. I think it was a good way to break up all of the dream pop, kind of give you a little texture with
3: break
2: it. Okay, now everyone can speak again. This isn't 1984 anymore. Ban lifted, but tread carefully.
3: So George Orwell.
5: George Orwell, what an interesting guy.
6: Down.
2: What an interesting guy.
5: Yeah.
2: Okay, so what's up? How's everyone's day going?
3: It's going, you know what I mean? Guys, who's out there thinking physics?
2: Not me.
5: I already did it.
2: God
6: I,
2: bless you.
6: My 54 in the class. Never again.
5: Wait, you had to take physics?
2: And that's your style.
5: That's
6: my
5: crazy.
2: And that's your style.
6: Second semester, freshman year. I got 54. But he rounded my grade to a C. So.
5: Yay!
2: Okay,
5: yay.
2: Shout out that guy for letting you pass. Powerful things happening in the physics department.
6: Not really.
5: Shout out the physics building. What's that building called again? The PMA?
6: The PMA.
5: Shout out PMA.
2: The PME. Where you can hear like the screams of despair and the cries of suffering all throughout the day and night. Probably
6: yeah.
2: There's probably it's probably like
5: they
2: an
5: have
2: energy
5: like
2: talisman
5: giant
2: or
5: lasers
2: something.
5: In the basement.
6: Oh yeah.
2: Did she do it? Did she do it at the PMA?
3: She needs to do it.
2: She needs to do it at the PMA.
6: I know who y'all.
2: Someone needs to. Wait. Can we do a ghost? Like, can we do a séance at the PMA?
3: Yes.
2: That's a horrible
3: right
2: idea.
6: I mean, they cleared out the library, so there's a whole empty space.
2: That's
6: there.
2: So
5: oh,
2: scary
5: man.
2: To me. I do not want to step foot into that. I don't
6: okay,
2: claim this negative energy. I don't claim this negative energy at all. Return to sender. Double A, pass it to the next
6: wait,
2: person.
6: Wait, hey, that was to DJ Angel. I'm going to be...
2: And my... And cut once
3: and
2: again.
6: Hi, guys.
2: Okay, y'all. So we're going to keep going. We're going to keep the momentum with Stars Above by Sweet 93. And then we'll have Like I Do by Cashier.
3: Hungry,
2: and
6: what do you know about Cashier?
2: What do you know about Cashier?
6: What do you know about Cashier?
2: Is this LARP Central?
6: No,
2: you know,
6: Pope
2: you
6: is my favorite.
2: Cashier.
6: Like, Pope is like my number one song. Like,
5: who got
6: genuinely.
5: Who got
6: Whataburger?
3: Oh,
6: who got
3: Whataburger?
6: Yeah, Giannis Waterbury. Giannis. I shouldn't say that.
2: So, what do you know about Pope?
6: Pope is. Girl, no, the song. Pope by Cashier.
3: Hold on. Pope John Paul.
2: Well, that's actually not the song. It's called Like I Do by Cashier.
5: Not Francis. Not anymore.
6: Wait, I think you played it one day. Oh, I don't know.
2: I might have played this song before, yeah. I did take a few songs from old playlists that I really enjoyed. So, hey. But yeah, guys.
6: Wait,
2: Michael isn't done LARPing.
6: This isn't the most famous one. This is niche. This is niche. I'm going to be playing it on my show. That's
2: what
6: never
2: show?
6: Coming out,
2: I was
6: yeah.
2: about to say, yeah. What show?
6: My imaginary show.
2: Okay. You know what? That's beautiful. I'll be tuned into that show as well.
3: Yeah, you have to be on the
5: higher level.
6: Oh.
5: Yeah. Whoa.
6: Why was that so spooky?
2: The sixth
5: Teams
2: dimension.
5: Notification? What was that?
6: Can I get the Bonnie Blue dimension, please?
2: Wait,
6: the Bonnie bus. Is it the blue bus or
2: it's
6: the Bonnie
2: the blue bus?
6: Bus?
5: Bonnie.
6: The blue bus.
2: Alliteration.
6: Oh.
5: You have such a way with words.
2: You really do. You're quite interesting.
6: You have such a way
2: specimen.
6: With the
2: dude,
6: too.
2: And muted. Alrighty, guys, please enjoy Stars Above by Sweet 93. Bye, y'all. Bye.

0: Hey guys, we're back.
1: Colby, if you're hearing this, which you aren't, we're friends.
2: We miss you, Colby.
0: Wait, we should have him on the show.
1: Yeah,
0: we should. That'd be so chill.
1: Colby, pull up.
0: Alrighty, that last song you heard was Sugar for Your Mind by Swallow. Before that, we had Like I Do by Cashier. And then Stars Above by Sweet 93. Cashier, Michael was a LARPer. It was not the same person. But hey, Pope's EP is actually really good. So like, if you feel so inclined, if your spirit is tugging you towards
1: lock in.
0: Tap in, maybe check it out.
1: Yes.
0: Okay, guys, so we have like, 3 minutes left? So I'm just gonna let this last song play out. I hope you've really enjoyed the vibe today. I hope you feel a little bit more, I guess, like you belong in the fall.
2: Hope you feel like you belong.
0: Oh, true. I hope you feel like you belong, guys.
1: We do.
0: Because you do.
1: You do.
0: You do.
1: You belong.
2: Make sure to do alongside before you go to class this morning. Next morning, tomorrow morning.
0: Yeah. As you walked and you like romanticize everything.
2: And you remember
0: your,
2: us.
0: PSL pumpkin spice latte.
1: Oh my God.
0: Remember us. Yeah. Okay, guys. So this last song is Fall by Ocean. How fitting. And I hope you guys have a great rest of your week. If you're going to OU, be safe, have fun.
1: If you're going to ACL, don't put your areas in places where they should not belong.
2: Wear boots.
0: Wear boots at ACL, stay hydrated, and have a great, fun, awesome week and weekend. Okay, bye. Thank you so much for joining us today.
1: Bye, guys.
2: Bye.
0: Bye.

0: was Freakin' You by Matt Mose, and it was actually produced and made by remixing my fellow DJ Funny Cat's farts on
1: yeah,
0: FM
1: it was crazy.
0: So it was really crazy. We were like listening to it, we were like, whoa, what? We like, first of all, we came into the station, and no offense to the people behind us, but it was a little musty. There was definitely like an odor. I think it's just lingering. I think it just lingers. And then we like played the fart song. But I quite love the fart song. And yeah. I think that it is kind of silly and fun. So yeah.
1: That was our walkout.
0: I hope y'all enjoyed.
1: This is like WWE and we walk out to farts.
0: We walk out to just loud farting noises. Yeah. Exactly. I think that, like, you know, do you think anybody's ever played, like, fart sounds on air? Definitely.
1: Dude, definitely.
0: 110% that has happened before. But anyways, putting the farts aside, I'm DJ Stray Dog.
1: I'm DJ Funny Cat.
0: And we're Two Girls, One Mic. And this is our show. And we'll be playing you music for this next hour of all sorts and kinds. And that's really exciting.
1: Yeah.
0: So yeah, welcome.
1: Grab a snack. Snuggle up.
0: Snuggle with some covers. You know, if you're driving right now, you can like let go of the wheel, lean back a little bit.
1: Just close your eyes.
0: And just like imagine
1: take
0: us
1: a breath.
0: In front of you. Take a deep breath, actually.
1: Let Jesus take the wheel.
0: I was saying earlier that I've started doing this thing.
1: Don't do that, please.
0: Evoke. Well, I've been trying. My friend got into like a sort of road rage type of thing recently, and she was telling me that like when she drove away, she like looked at the person in the car and like did 6-7. And so like now every time that I'm in like a situation when I'm driving and somebody does something that's like mean to me, I just like do 6-7.
1: Dude, that's
0: awesome. I look at them and I do 6-7. And I think that it's like really confusing and good. And it's like even more evocative than like what I used to do is just the thumbs down, which is classic. Better than the middle finger, by far. Like, if somebody does something that's annoying, like cuts you off or something, you just give them a thumbs down. Like, that will really get somebody going.
1: Yeah.
0: Yeah.
1: What I like
0: to
1: do.
0: I'm speaking as somebody who's, like, genuinely, like, feared for my life in making other people road rage at me. So, I know how to make someone mad.
1: You know,
0: not
1: from experience.
0: Do not take this advice, actually, please.
1: Yeah, I don't know.
0: Defensive driving.
1: My favorite thing to do, I don't really like road rage too much, but like when someone's really just making me mad on the road, and it's like, say we're like on the highway or something, and there's like somewhat a little bit of traffic, right? And like they're like speeding up right behind me, like trying to get around me or something. I love matching the speed of the other cars around me.
0: Oh my God, that's
1: so
0: evil.
1: They literally that's cannot evil. Get around.
0: Yeah, that's evil. That's so evil.
1: And like,
0: but
1: I'm
0: that's
1: not going
0: really
1: slow.
0: Good. It's
1: I'm not
0: really
1: going
0: good.
1: Slow.
0: Yeah.
1: But like, it's making them so mad.
0: Yeah, no, you can like feel the rage. I remember one time I was driving to Peace Park, and I really hope in some full circle moment, like the woman who did this to me is listening.
1: Yeah.
0: She's like in her car, like she's like, it comes back to her, mm-hmm. like a apparition. But anyways, I was driving to Peace Park with my friend, and I was like at the stop for the left turn, and the light had like just turned green, but I guess I didn't go fast enough, but I had like seen it turn green, like I was going, and the one behind me honked at me. And so like I like got behind her at the next light. This is bad. I don't condone this.
1: Uh-oh.
0: But I did want to do a little bit of like trolling more or less.
1: Yeah.
0: And so I got behind her at the next light, and like the second that the light turned green, I like honked at her. And when I tell you, she stopped, middle of traffic, stopped her car, parked it, opened her door. I thought I was about to get shot. I fully thought I was about to get shot. And she like just like opened her door, got out of her car, and just started screaming profanities at me. Like she was so angry. I really pissed her off. And then she got back in her car, threw me up the bird.
1: Yeah.
0: And drove away. And I was in the car with Eliana actually, and we both thought we were about to get killed, but we did not die.
1: Dude.
0: And everything was fine.
1: That's so stupid. Okay, because if this was a life or death situation, you're
0: crazy.
1: Getting out of your car and you're literally defenseless on the road.
0: And I rage baited her so hard. Like, I really got her there.
1: Dude, that's so insane, dude.
0: Anyways, do not condone, like, be a passive driver, you know? It's not worth it. I like know somebody who's like been the victim of somebody like getting road rage at, and like someone like shooting at their, like, it's awful.
1: That's
0: like,
1: crazy. That's,
0: it's
1: dude.
0: Real. It's real. Yeah, it's awful. It's really
1: never.
0: Scary.
1: It really is never
0: especially
1: that serious.
0: In Texas, it's just never that serious. I agree. But anyways, I guess should we play more music?
1: Yes, and then I have a really like embarrassing thing to say.
0: Do you? Should we wait?
1: Yeah.
0: Okay.
1: Let's play a few songs, okay, and then we'll.
0: So then I guess this is y'all's notes. Like, don't turn the dial.
1: Don't turn the dial.
0: Because you know what? You're getting both here. You're getting a nice little conversation and some words of road rage. And then you're also going to get some beautiful music. So stay on the line, y'all. Thank you so much. This is Two Girls, One Mic. Keep listening. Goodbye.

no longer remember.

Riders.

said she wouldn't come back for more. 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Wasn't saying hello, won't you say what you asked?

0: Whoa, both of the mics are off. Hi.
1: Hi.
0: Welcome back.
1: Welcome back.
0: All right, y'all just heard some wonderful, wonderful songs. There was Sheila by Atlas Sound, which has been probably my favorite song of like this past 2 weeks or so. I just think it's so sweet. I guess I've been listening to a lot of love songs recently because I'm looking at this playlist and like most of my picks are love songs for some reason. So I don't know. Really love that one. It's really sweet. And then we had
1: Unfamiliar Heaven
0: by Samba Jean-Baptiste, who me and DJ Funny Cat have been really enjoying his music recently. It's absolutely wonderful. Such a treat. I recently listened to the album Plus Three for the first time.
1: Dude, so good.
0: It's really amazing. Yeah, he's super talented and I highly recommend his music.
1: I've just been on like a bender of just like listening to him over and over and over and over and over and over. Because I just love like the tone of voice, the vibe he brings to the song, like the instrumentals and everything.
0: Yeah.
1: I think I saw online that he like was playing cello or something, and that was like his main thing, and then he started making music and trying to combine philosophy and everything into his songs and
0: the
1: stuff.
0: The best musicians start with a cello. Arthur Russell.
1: Yeah.
0: Me, myself, I'm a cellist. I'm not.
1: Are you a musician?
0: I wouldn't consider myself among these people though. But
1: Mozart.
0: Yeah,
1: Lily.
0: Like I think I'm even higher. Like I would consider myself among like Vivaldi, like Bach, like you know.
1: Yeah, right, right, right. The
0: greats. And then there's DJ Stray Dog.
1: And DJ Stray Dog, and like, you know what?
0: I play a little bit of guitar,
1: so
0: oh yeah.
1: Put me up there too.
0: Put
1: on
0: us
1: that,
0: up there.
1: On that pedestal.
0: And then they also have a show coming up in Austin soon with YWMH. I never can say their name. Nailgun. That band. I can never say their name. I always forget the letters. I'm really bad at acronyms. Anyways, they're doing a show with them like this weekend, I think, which will be cool.
1: But yeah.
0: Anyways, the next one we have was Between the Sirens with Evanora Unlimited, who we will be seeing
1: tomorrow
0: at 31st Street Ballroom. Which is really cool. And that the newest album of theirs, Portraits from Memory, is really interesting. They like bring in like a really wide variety of languages and like sounds.
1: Yeah.
0: And it's just a very strange but cool album.
1: And Thum, who is also on that track you just heard, is also, I believe, touring with Bass Victim. I think.
0: Oh yeah, they
1: those are. Those two are playing a show in Houston soon, and
0: they're
1: Austin,
0: playing a
1: San
0: show
1: Antonio.
0: In Austin this weekend, I believe. So I think that's actually sold out, but pretty cool. All these people are always connected. And then the last one, and probably my favorite of the picks, personally.
1: Yeah.
0: Sorry to be putting my picks over yours.
1: No, you're fine.
0: Was October Love Song by Kristen Cozy of also like the band If You Know Throbbing Gristle. They did this project after leaving that band because there's a lot of drama that occurred. But the song is called October Love Song. And I just thought it was very fitting because last show we were in September and now we're in October. And I'm feeling like it is an October love song. It's really beautiful. And I feel like the sound of that song is just so gorgeous. Like the little like it's just so sweet. And I was reading somewhere that like in order to write the song they like got a microphone thing that they both sat in separate rooms, and they've been together for decades, and they sat in separate rooms, and in one room Chris like had like the other end of the microphone, and one room like Cozy was like talking to him and like saying all these things like, oh, like remember when you held my hand on the stairs, or like I'll love you forever. And that's how they wrote the song, is I guess like being in separate rooms, but like this sort of, I don't know, it was very sweet. I'm not doing justice explaining that story, but I love to hear how songs like this are written, so I thought that was very endearing. But yeah, that was our little selection. Did you want to share your embarrassing story that you had?
1: Yes, I do. But we do have our mid-hour obligation.
0: Oh, well, do we run ads and then come back?
1: Yes, I think we should.
0: I forgot about that.
1: You're good.
0: Okay, wait, we're going to run ads and then we're going to be back. All right, goodbye.

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1: And I'm Frost Children.
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4: Mondays, 10 p.m. A Cool Girl's Guide to Music with me, DJ Noor. See you there. Okay, okay, and y'all just listened to Frost Children Sweeper, Hey Dude, and A Cool Girl's Guide to Music. We both realized that we kind of went about that in a way that was a little strange. So I'm sorry if like the cadence of this show has been a little bit chaotic.
5: Unprepared. Yeah, it's okay. It's okay. Okay, to the story I alluded to earlier. Okay. It was mine and my partner's 3-year anniversary recently, October 4th. We had a great time. Shout out Loving Relationships. They're amazing. But one of the activities that we wanted to do together was a couples massage. And I have never done one of these before. So like, I had no idea like or concept of like what to expect or like what I should be doing. Like, I don't know. It's like kind of uncomfortable. Like, do you have to take your clothes off? Like, are we going to be like,
4: the answer is yes.
5: In a room naked? Well, okay, here's the thing. When we went to Japan, we went to this like kind of more like chiropractory massage place in the middle of a mall, and we just left our clothes on for that. We just like laid on whatever like table or whatever. So I wasn't sure like what the vibe was going to be, but like this place is a little bit nicer. It's like downtown. I wasn't really sure what to expect. So we went, first of all, they have like this like decked out changing room, and like, okay, I wasn't really sure like do you like, I don't know, like maybe it's just like to whatever like comfortability level you're at, but like no one told me anything about like what I should be like changing into. Like, okay, there's like a robe, right? So I could probably imagine that like I have to take at least my shirt off, but like I wasn't sure like how far to go, and like, but like, I mean, I was not trying to be naked or nothing. I was not trying to be naked. So I just was in my undies. Like, I had my robe on. Then I go out and it's literally just like a waiting room. Like, on the other side of the changing room was a waiting room with like other people. And like, I was like, oh, like this feels kind of crazy. Like, I'm just in this room with other people and I'm like low key exposed right now, and like these people around me could be naked under those robes. Like, it's kind of like a, I don't know, it was a little bit embarrassing, but like it was fine. And so then we get called and we go in the room, and
4: you were just thinking about how everyone was naked.
5: Yeah,
4: you're perverted.
5: No. And okay, so they start like explaining to us like what everything is in the room and like what we're about to be doing and stuff. And the lady who was like supposed to be my masseuse, I think that's the word, right? Masseuse, was explaining how there's like a rack here for the robes to put up. Mm-hmm. And then she stops talking and I think she's maybe waiting for the other one to finish or something. But I didn't understand like what I was like, okay, I guess I should just take it off. And so I literally like exposed myself in front of everyone in the room.
4: Wait, how many people are in the room?
5: Just 4, like total.
4: Wait, who's there?
5: It's, well, the two masseuses, masseusai,
4: masseusai,
5: the two masseuses and
4: the masseuse
5: and my partner and I. And so I put my robe up and like I have my underwear on, but I'm like very exposed. Uh-huh. And then she just starts saying, you can change after we leave the room. But she doesn't say that until after I already like start taking off my robe. And then she just keeps repeating herself like
4: you did not know what was happening.
5: Like, she just keeps saying, you can change after we leave the room. You can change after we leave the room. But like, I'm already like exposed at this point. Like you're too late. Like, I don't know. Like, tell me that before. But like, yeah, it was just so embarrassing. Like, I just like, not only did I break their like code or whatever for like their process and what they're supposed to do and like in how to interact with the guests, which I'm sure is like very firm and strict because they're like, you know, touching your body and stuff, but like I also just like was like naked,
4: you, like,
5: in front of
4: them, like, yourself.
5: Which like it didn't even matter because they're probably gonna see that my bare body anyway, like, because yeah, it's a massage. But like, it was just like, oh my god, like I feel like such a like
4: massages are so strange because it's like really weird to get like it's so intimate.
5: It's like a
4: having
5: stranger
4: that done by,
5: yeah,
4: like a stranger is so odd.
5: Yeah, no, I don't know if
4: was
5: I'll do
4: it,
5: one of those again.
4: Like,
5: I'm not
4: it?
5: Gonna lie. It was good, but like, okay, it was like really expensive though. Which like, okay, I understand from the fact that like it's kind of like an invasive thing, and like I feel like you probably have to be really well trained to like do this. And so like it makes sense that it's expensive, but like low key, I kind of walked away from it feeling no different.
4: Did you feel relaxed at least? Well, clearly
5: yeah,
4: you
5: I
4: did
5: was,
4: it as it was
5: okay,
4: happening.
5: Well, I wasn't relaxed like in the beginning, but like by the end I was pretty relaxed, but I was just like thinking, oh my god, I feel so bad.
4: We all just like sometimes embarrassing things, they just happen.
5: Yeah.
4: I embarrass myself every single day, so.
5: Yeah. It's okay. It's okay. It happens.
4: That's really funny though. Mm-hmm. Yeah, I think it is just like, I can understand why people like it, but also like that's a lot for me.
5: Yeah.
4: From a stranger.
5: It just like, it felt like very like White Lotus in there.
4: Mm.
5: Like, I don't know. I haven't even really like watched the show all the way through, but that was just the vibe it was giving. Like, I guess maybe I'm just not used to like having people like wait on me and stuff like that, but it felt like, I don't know. I felt like high-end, rich, like,
4: yeah,
5: kind of.
4: And you're like, this is not where I'm supposed to be.
5: I don't belong here.
4: I do not belong
5: And I feel
4: here.
5: Like they know.
4: And you, it's like even more telling, like that you don't know like the ritual.
5: Yeah, I don't know
4: as
5: like.
4: Well. And it's like kind of strange for everybody, because it's like you aren't typically in those spaces. You don't know how you're supposed to act. I've
5: yeah.
4: like, had that experience before. And it's really strange and uncomfortable. And you're like, what do I do here? I'm sorry, I'm not rich.
5: Like, and like what? All of the like white people who work there are like super like zen, and like they're like their vibe is just super like they probably do yoga every day, and like there's nothing wrong with doing yoga every day, but like
4: no,
5: they do yoga
4: like,
5: every day.
4: Like, I don't know.
5: You
4: it's
5: can
4: like,
5: tell.
4: Yeah, let's leave it at that. Oh my gosh. All right. Well, I guess we can play a little bit more music for y'all.
5: Let's do it.
4: All right. For those who are still listening or have just joined in, I'm DJ Stray Dog. This is my co-host DJ Funny Cat. We're two girls, one mic. Yeah, please don't turn the dial.

0: work till next work. Jean?
1: Hello, fishing.
0: Okay, well, fishing?

0: Oh my god. Okay, well, there we go.
1: Hello.
0: Hi there. All right. For those who have been listening, you just heard I Love You by Spaceman 3, From a Million Miles by Single Gun Theory, Green Star by Jonah Paz, and then Come Over by Kate Fagan, which is such a cute little song. I really like that one. And yeah, this is about the wrap of our show.
1: Yeah, pretty much.
0: Pretty much so.
1: Can you imagine you've spent 1 hour with us?
0: If you've been here the entire hour, honestly, like, respect to you. Like, it has not been what I would say is our greatest show, but it's definitely been a show for the books.
1: And
0: I feel like we've played a lot of really good music, so I hope if anything you got like a new song that you like out of this.
1: Yeah.
0: Because we really like these songs.
1: And we really like you.
0: And we want you to be our friend and maybe join this little like club that we have on the side where
1: yeah.
0: we like go to like rural places and like we do little like things and like maybe you'll have to sign a little bit of waivers.
1: Wait,
0: and, like,
1: what are you talking about? Are these just your like hopes?
0: It's Halloween. I'm trying
1: okay,
0: to scare
1: okay,
0: people.
1: Okay, okay,
0: I'm trying
1: okay.
0: to scare people.
1: We go
0: Two Girls,
1: like,
0: One Mic is not a cult.
1: It's Midsommar, but
0: I promise. I love the way that you just said that.
1: Isn't it not
0: Midsommar? I think. Midsommar.
1: Is that the Shakespeare play?
0: That's a Midsummer Night's Dream, and that's so different. No, it like Midsummer.
1: Wait, is it
0: the
1: Midsummer
0: Ari
1: or Midsommar?
0: Movie.
1: I thought it was like a different word.
0: Okay. Well, enough of this.
1: Oh shoot! Did I just embarrass myself? Oh, it is Midsummer.
0: No, Midsummer. I think is what you're thinking.
1: No, Midsommar. Wait.
0: I think
1: it
0: is I think you say it Midsummer.
1: Oh, okay.
0: I don't know, but maybe I'm wrong.
1: I have
0: wrong.
1: No idea.
0: Like, I do this all the time where I tell people like that they're saying something wrong, or I insist that I'm saying something the right way and then it's actually wrong. So hey, like, I wouldn't be too trusting of the things that I'm saying.
1: Who knows?
0: All that being said, thank you guys so much for listening.
1: Yeah, thanks.
0: Don't turn the dial, because you're about to hear A Cool Girl's Guide to Music, and it's pretty cool, I'll tell you.
1: Yes.
0: That so with all that said and done,
1: we'll
0: this
1: see
0: is
1: you next
0: Two Girls
1: time.
0: One Mic, and yeah, we'll see you next Wednesday. Peace.

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1: Wow, that was intense. If you just heard that, wow. All right, well, welcome in. You're listening to KVRX 91.7. This is A Cool Girl's Guide to Music with me, DJ Noor. I'm so happy that you're here. And today I've got a special guest in the booth as well. Do you have a DJ name yet? You can just speak into the mic and you can talk.
2: Yeah, it's kind of unofficial, but DJ Birdie.
1: Whoa, that's kind of cool. Okay, so what's the meaning behind that for you?
2: I think I was just thinking more so of the phrase a little birdie told me, and I was working off of that.

get started, I guess. Thanks to everyone who's tuning in. This week, once again, who surprised? It's going to be a lot of 60s and 70s psychedelic rock. I'm definitely in some kind of mood this semester. It's been my favorite, my go-to, and if you've listened any of these weeks, you know that. But it's all right, and we'll go ahead and get started with Let Me Try by MC5. And yeah, I hope you enjoy. I'll be right back. This is Let Me Try by MC5.

Okay, well, hi, y'all. Thank you for listening. This is, you just heard Plain As Your Eyes Can See by Jim Sullivan. Sorry about that. I've been, like, running all around. I feel, whew. Okay. Breathe in, breathe out. I hope everyone's having a great night. Next up, we have If I Stay Too Long by The Creation. And I don't know. I think this is fun. I'm pretty sure this band, to me, felt very Beatles-esque. And it's just one of those 1960s British bands. And you know the vibe just based off of that. And so I'll go ahead and let it play. This is If I Stay Too Long by The Creation. Enjoy.

about a

0: All right. That was Red Lady by Phil Cordell. And you're listening to A Cool Girl's Guide to Music on KVRX 91.7 with me, DJ Noor. I'm so happy that you're here. I'm playing a lot of fun kind of music that I've been loving. We kind of started off slow, and I think that's been fun. We'll get a little bit more upbeat as we go. But I don't know. I feel like this week has been so chaotic for me. How has it been for you, DJ Birdie? I just feel like it's midterms. I'm going crazy. How do you feel?
1: Yeah, no, I totally agree. This week has been, I mean, midterms. I think, you know, we had a really rainy weekend, and that definitely like set a new tone for the week.
0: Oh,
1: but
0: my God.
1: Hey, you know, the weather's looking up and it's October, and I think it does start to, it's starting to feel a little bit more fall-esque.
0: Yeah, I agree. And I'm getting really excited about Halloween, honestly.
1: Yes.
0: I've been hearing about all these things that are happening for Halloween. I know Hole in the Wall is doing a Twin Peaks themed event. I'm super excited. Actually, I don't know. I'm just really looking forward to it. And it's going to be awesome. I'm so excited. Halloween is going to be so amazing this year. Are you excited for Halloween?
1: I am extremely excited for Halloween. I'm also excited for, I don't know, I feel like it's like a good month for music too. There's a lot happening every single weekend, every single weekday too. So it'll be a busy, busy month, but
0: that's so
1: fun.
0: True. Like, speaking of, did you go to ACL this weekend?
1: I didn't. And actually, it's really funny you mentioned that because I think that it has been nice being outside of the mud a little bit and kind of hearing about it.
0: Clean.
1: Clean. But at the same time, you know, hey, I feel like there's something fun a little bit about if you're ready for it, like to just like go play in the mud and enjoy your favorite artist that way as well. But I am trying to go this next weekend. So,
0: okay. Honestly, I had a lot of fun this past weekend, and I am really curious to see what the mud situation is like this weekend, because I want to know, because they tried really hard, like in just a few hours, to try to make the mud situation better in between the days, and it was like not really successful. And so I'm very curious if over the course of like 4 days, if they're going to be able to bring it to a decent standard, or if it's just going to be even worse mud, or if it's going to be similar. I'm really curious to see.
1: Yeah.
0: But I recommend rain boots no matter what. They saved me.
1: That's what I've been hearing. You know, my roommate actually went to ACL this last weekend, and it was fun seeing her come back because it would be like her shoes that really took the damage.
0: Exactly.
1: But hey, you know, I did hear that they were making some big promises for like how we're going to navigate the next weekend, but who knows?
0: Oh my God, I haven't heard anything. That's fascinating. I think it's going to be really interesting to watch. And so I guess I'll keep my eyes peeled, my ears open, something like that. And yeah, okay, well, you've heard enough of us talking. We'll go ahead and get started. This next song is Whiskey Woman by Flamin' Groovies, which, great name. I hope you enjoy Whiskey Woman by the Flamin' Groovies.

All right. You just heard You're Gonna Miss Me by 13th Floor Elevators, which I thought was really fun. I hope you enjoy it. We've been getting more fun psychedelic with it. I've been really enjoying that stuff. I don't know how else to explain it. I should really learn how to talk about music. As a radio DJ, I'm somehow really bad at that. I'll work on it for you guys. All right, but yeah, so you've been listening to A Cool Girl's Guide to Music here on KVRX 91.7, and I'm going to play one more song for you before we get to the ads. Sorry about that, but at least I'll give you one more. Okay, this is Dance On Through by The Human Beings. Enjoy.

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1: Igneous, sedimentary, metamorphic, and post-punk? 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
3: 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Yeah, so... if we were talking a little bit about midterms, have they been affecting you, honestly?
4: Well, I think I'm very fortunate to be an art student. So a lot of my midterms look like critiques and projects, which definitely...
3: It's still a lot.
4: Yeah, no, they have their own toll for sure. It's a lot of like long nights at the art building, at a studio. Mm. Any like artists who are listening who maybe went through a program probably can feel that. But I think I've come out of the other end of it right now. What about you? Oh,
3: that's beautiful. I am struggling a little bit because I had it's my classes that aren't like my traditional classes. It's more classes that are like requirements for me right now, which is what's so funny because they're like COLA classes in the College of Liberal Arts, which is not my major. And so I feel like the College of Liberal Arts classes are honestly much more difficult than for me because I'm not really good at like writing, and a lot of the COLA things are writing based. And so I just feel like I struggle with those classes so much. Like last week I had my Middle Eastern studies midterm, which I actually think I did really good on.
4: Yay.
3: But it stressed me out studying for. But then my German cinema class is technically a German studies class. I had an exam yesterday and I felt like it kicked my butt. Which sucks, and I have the second half of the exam tomorrow, and so I'm just gonna have to keep studying, which really sucks. I might have done okay, but it was all like open answer, so I have no idea.
4: Wow, is it just like a lot of free response about films that you've seen in this class?
3: Yeah, we've talked about a lot of Weimar Republic films, which is very fascinating because we're also talking about the historical context of them because they're German, German history is like the base of the class. And it's really fascinating, honestly. And I love this class so much, but I suck at exams.
4: It's hard. And there's so much pressure in an exam. But, like, I mean, the class sounds amazing. Is there any, like, are there any big takeaways that you've kind of come away with so far from the movies that you've seen or anything you've talked about in the class?
3: Yeah, I feel like it's really fascinating that there are so many, there's so many things that you'll learn from history through films. You get kind of a picture of what that society was what that society was thinking at the time. How I'm trying to remember what the saying was. So there was something that we talked about in class, and there's this historian, or I don't remember, film critic or something, that wrote that we can understand the political subconscious of society X at time Y through examining a film. Mm-hmm. And sorry. Yeah. And so like, I thought it was really fascinating. And I feel like that's something I've been thinking a lot about in this class. Like we've watched a lot of really cool films, and like Nosferatu of 1922 is fascinating, and it's extremely anti-Semitic, which really plants that seed for the Nazi regime to come up in, you know, those next few years. So it's really fascinating to see the historical aspect. But I've talked a lot about this now, so a lot of people do not care. It doesn't matter. But
4: movies are important. We should care about movies and film history.
3: Yeah. I mean, if this was my old talk show, I would keep on talking. But you know what? I've got more songs to play for y'all, so I'll go ahead and let it start. Next up, I've got No Other by Gene Clark. Enjoy.

0: Hi guys, this is DJ Birdie with DJ Noor, and you're listening to A Cool Girl's Guide to Music. What you just listened to was Like a Chicken by Witch. Was there any story to the song?
1: Honestly, I don't know. I don't think I have any particular relation to the song. I just thought it was fun. It is really cool. I think that this particular band actually is one of the few like completely African-American bands that like from this time that kind of ended up surviving you know, long enough to be put on Spotify, which is really cool because I feel like you don't hear a lot of these, you know, bands from people of color of this time period. You know, it's a very white period in music, especially with this genre of kind of like, you know, rock and psychedelic rock and things like that. And so it's very cool to see.
0: Yeah, no, it's so important.
1: Yeah, I just thought that was interesting, but I think it's fun.
0: Yeah, I liked it. I feel like we're in a kind of groovy vibe today.
1: Yeah, I was actually genuinely thinking about changing my show name to A Groovy Girl's Guide to Music.
0: That's so cute. I love that.
1: Yeah, but then I wondered how much it mattered. It's like, should I really go through the effort of changing it? It's like nobody really cares.
0: Hey, cool, groovy.
1: A Groovy Girl's Guide to Music. Just because I've been playing so much psychedelic.
0: It's getting groovy.
1: We're getting groovy with it. I really enjoy getting groovy with it.
0: Let's put on some Austin Powers.
1: Oh my goodness. That's above our blacklist policy. Oh. If you haven't noticed, if you aren't aware, by the way, for any listeners, that KVRX, our whole mission here is none of the hits all of the time. So we only play artists that are lesser known. And one of the ways we keep track of that is only playing artists that have less than 250,000 monthly listeners on Spotify. If they're English speaking, it gets higher for non-English speaking. But it's just really interesting because, you know, we're having to find these older bands because I'm listening to a lot of, you know, older music, not modern music. And so all of these bands are bands that might have been popular at the time, but now don't have those listeners anymore because they just weren't on Spotify. And like now in recent years, people have put them on Spotify. And like, I don't know, it's really fascinating to see how, like, how many, I don't know, like, a lot of these artists have only a few thousand monthly listeners on Spotify, which I think is just an interesting way to quantify how many people are listening to it online, because that's a primary streaming platform. You get the point. Whatever.
0: Yeah, no, it's, like, totally not accurate for maybe, like, what the time was then and, like, you know, how popularity continues forward.
1: Yeah, I don't know. I think that it's really... I think it's really fun to keep track of. I don't know. That's why I really like playing older music nowadays, because I had someone call in once to say that they, you know, they were maybe like they were like in their 20s and the 60s and like early 70s, and that they were listening to my show and that they recognized some of the songs. They recognized a lot of the songs, but there were also a lot of songs that they didn't recognize, and they thought that was so cool because it's, you know, from this era that they lived through, and, you know, they were listening to all of this music. And they still hadn't heard of this band, and somehow, you know, I found this lesser known band from this time because they're on Spotify now. Like, you know, that's just an interesting way to keep trying, like, to discover new artists that are old artists. I don't know. I enjoy it. Whatever.
0: No, exactly. And, you know, I feel like it's a great opportunity for everyone else to explore some music as we head into our next song.
1: Yeah, let's go into this next song. And this is...
0: This is DJ Birdie with
1: DJ Noor. And this next song is going to be Gilded Lamp of... Here, I can't even read it. Gilded Lamp of the Cosmos. Yeah, Gilded Lamp of the Cosmos by Ultimate Spinach. So... Enjoy.

0: All right. You just heard Codeine by The Litter. And you've been listening to A Cool Girl's Guide to Music on KVRX 91.7 with me, DJ Noor. Thanks for sitting in. DJ Birdie has been here as well. DJ Birdie has been shadowing me this hour, and I feel like they've been doing a great job. And would you like to say goodbye?
1: Yes. Goodbye, everyone. Thank you so much for tuning in.
0: Yes. Okay. Well, thank you. For we've got one last song for you. This is Keep It Heavy by Cream Soda. Goodbye.

0: 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This is Still Woozy, and you're listening to KVRX Austin HD1 and HD2.
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Hello, everyone. Welcome to today's show. Subconsciously Conscious. This show is currently being subbed right now by DJ Grizzly. My name is Bailey, and I am a fourth-year DJ. I don't currently have a show, but I've had four shows in the past that are inactive. Your usual DJ, Vivian is not here this week, so hopefully we can have just as fun of a time. I'm gonna go ahead and just get you into it so that we can have some fun. I'm gonna start you off with a banger, I think. This song is actually in Norwegian, and I'll just tell you, a lot of these songs are actually in Norwegian. My boyfriend's Norwegian, and he only listens to underground Norwegian music. So, of course, when I put this very quick playlist together, I picked from a lot of his playlists, because I didn't even have to worry about the

the streaming number. He has been playing the song a lot. He said this is his favorite song right now. He can sing along to it. I don't know what it's saying. So I hope you like this song by Subaru.

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6: Okay, here's our little break. I hope you liked our indecency ad. So, just so you know, some of these songs, hope you don't have your kids around. I'm just kidding. These songs are all pretty chill. But I hope you liked that last song. It was by Donkey Boy. They are also a Norwegian band. I really like that song. I think it's really cool. Let's see. Okay. I think what I'm going to do is I'm going to play this next song. And if you recognize the song, you're going to be shocked that I'm able to play it on KVRX. But this is actually the sample that Charlie XCX used in her hit song, Everything is Romantic. This man named Jay Deal, I guess he made this, and it's very hidden on Spotify. All of his songs have under 1,000 streams each. So you're probably going to recognize it, and this is called Joint 2.

Okay, I really hope you enjoyed some of those songs. I'm gonna actually do something a little crazy, and I'm gonna go back to one of my old playlists that I used to play when I had a show. And this is this is a band I really, really like. They actually don't work together anymore, I think. Please don't quote me on that. The song is called Bittersweet by Greer, and Greer is really, really cool. And actually, if you know anything about the lead singer of Greer, his name is Josiah. And I feel like if you are into this kind of music, you might know about just a little podcast named Emergency Intercom, who is hosted by Drew Phillips and Enya Umanzor. And if you don't know what I'm talking about, this all probably sounds like gibberish, but he's friends with them, and he actually does a lot of YouTube and stuff with them, and he's like in their podcast a lot. I've actually seen him in person at one of their shows. So this song is called Greer. It's called Bittersweet, or the band is Greer, and it's called Bittersweet. Really, really cool song. Here you have it.

0: And that is all I have for you. I hope you liked that music. I hope you thought some of the Norwegian music was cool, even if you probably couldn't understand what it was saying. Neither can I. It's okay. I can only say like two things in Norwegian. I need to get on it. But I hope you really liked the Charlie XCX sample. I personally think that was really cool. Speaking of Charlie XCX, Troye Sivan has a new album out. I haven't listened to the whole thing, but let's just say I heard that live at ACL. Have fun at ACL if you're going to ACL this weekend. I went to ACL last weekend. Everybody was amazing. Just so fun. Love music. If you're listening to this, you love music. We all love it. There's some cool people to check out, so make sure you're looking at everyone, even the smaller people. Because there are people there I never even heard of, and I didn't realize I actually listened to their music. I just didn't, like, put a name with a face, so... Or a song with a name, I don't know. So make sure you know who all's there. But anyway, that's all I have. Next week, you'll be back with DJ Vivian, and this is DJ Grizzly signing out.
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lost and skin dripping on a vibe thing. Writing me pictures in the silence in a mission. Summer nights caught in transition. Ain't no small town heroes when protagonists missing. Back home where the heart is always feeling at my darkest. 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Phone got no charging, but it got the same digits. 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On my way home.

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1: Okay, I am out of here for today. 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

0: Didn't see you there. I'm DJ Towerno, extraordinaire. Somehow, you managed to break into my house. 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

0: 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Do you ever wonder what it's like to be black? Do you ever wonder what it's like to be a girl? Do you ever wonder what it's like to be a black girl? Well, I think you do wonder. And if you do, you should tune in to Dang, I Should Write This in My Journal with me, DJ Bingo. 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
0: blue cross,
1: golden arches,
0: pearly gates,
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0: interstate,
1: picket fence,
0: domestic,
1: citizens arrest,
0: two-state
1: name,
0: gas station,
1: phantom
0: pain,
1: parts
0: therapist,
1: shell
0: office,
1: white,
0: parking
1: park,
0: garage,
1: mall,
0: micropolitan,
1: private property,
0: killing point,
1: agenda,
0: arms,
1: body,
0: legs,
1: flesh,
0: skin,
1: bone,
0: sinew,
1: good luck,
0: arms,
1: body,
0: legs,
1: flesh,
0: skin,
1: bone,
0: sinew,
1: good luck,
0: arms,
1: body,
0: legs,
1: flesh,
0: skin,
1: bone,

0: I bet you think you're pretty cool.
1: But I think you could be cooler.
0: Let's do something about that.
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0: 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Season 3. 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

0: 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Cause it's just another night.
1: In another place, you know what I mean? Only here.
0: Cause it's just another night. Engaged in the pursuit. Put my conscience.

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pick how I move, pick who I'm choosing to fly to pursue. I pray to God that he flew, flow out of way I be moving. Spend all my dollars on music, spend all my youth just to do it. This with the devil to choose, I pray the price of influence. I've been a spark of the movement, I have been carrying the torches. My parents divorced and the vibe is the truth. I'm golden, of course. She's what she riding the horse. I won't fall through no more morphs. I'm here and I'm staying as long as my plan is slapped that I'm laying. Got Frank Ocean playing. No matter how I paid it and came from the basement and attics. Cooking with niggas, trying to get at it. 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

I just made you see him through a picture. 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I can turn a curse to an image. 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What you putting down when I'm beating? I was supposed to cheer for a minute. Wasn't supposed to leave but a minute. 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I done put them wrong for a living. I done turned pain into healing. Turning lies wrong, I feel it. 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Turn away, so timid. Wanna feed to the limit. Wanna feed in the grave. Cause the stars ain't true. Cause the stars ain't true. Cause the stars ain't true. Cause the stars ain't true. Out here in the fields, the night look clear. Don't slide on me, don't lie to me, don't lie on me. Just wait, just wait, just wait.

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That's right. It does exist. 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I'ma check it out, and y'all should too for the newest articles. 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

0: are we?
1: Don't worry.
0: No, seriously, where are we?
1: Shh, hide. They smell good music taste.
0: Wait, I see an entrance over there.
1: Almost there. Okay, we can talk here. Welcome to the Belfry, where even you can eavesdrop on a show of the ages with DJ Sputnik on Saturdays at 3 a.m. I heard in the Belfry that they play the most vexing post-punk, ghastly gothic rock, and slam and darkened new wave. They're here! Remember, it's on KVRM!

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2: Hello, hello, and welcome back to Ragtime. I'm DJ Ragginet.
3: And I'm Grant.
2: Oh, Grant, what's that? What's going on with you, Grant?
3: Oh, I don't know, not much. You know, just playing the mellophone.
2: Oh, okay, Grant. Cool. The mellophone, huh? I didn't know you played that.
3: Morgan, I've been in the Longhorn Band for years of my life. I get a $500 scholarship for it.
2: Oh, okay, Grant. Cool. I didn't know you. Do you get anything else out of band?
3: No.
2: Okay, cool, Grant. Okay, well, today we're going to cover some headlines from the last week or so, and then we're going to talk about the death penalty because it was used last night here in the state of Texas. So it's very topical. I mean, when is it not in a state like Texas? But especially given the hubbub around the Tennessee case, it's worth talking a little bit, not just about the death penalty, because, you know, that's always worth talking about, but also the drugs that they use on people in order to have that happen, right? But before we really get into all that, here's a little disclaimer. We are both members of The Rag, a monthly zine that specializes in politics, opinion, and satire, and is unaffiliated with any university organization. Just because the good people at KVRX and UT let us have the stinky old show does not mean that we are at all representative of them. Everything that you're about to hear is just like our opinion, man. Okay, so let's get right into it. Yesterday was October 7th. We had Ben Shapiro. Kind of wanted to have a different Ben here, but we settled with Shapiro. And, you know, love it or leave it. That was the tagline of his tour, which, by the way, why does a guy like Ben Shapiro get to go on tour? I don't know. I mean, he wrote Bullies, which, you know, was popular among conservative Catholics at my high school, but Bullies was released so long ago. I don't know why he's going on a Love It or Leave It tour necessarily. And the fact that he was here at UT Austin, specifically on October 7th, listen, I have some inside sources. I haven't talked to them, though, about how he covered that or if he talked about it at all. I don't know. Ben is very, like, I guess the thing about conservative infighting right now is that someone like Ben is kind of seen on the exterior of America First because of his longtime support for the state of Israel and how he thinks the United States should play a role. He, you know, talks about Judeo-Christian heritage because he himself is Jewish. He is, when he's saying words like Judeo-Christian heritage, you know that means he's also a Zionist, right? So the conservative infighting there is interesting. I don't think America First likes him that much. Like someone like Tucker now? Don't think so, right? When talking about October 7th, I just wanted to read a couple of headlines. Headlines. The first thing that you see whenever you open a news article, whenever you look at the newspaper, it's the first thing you see. So if you were to look at AP News yesterday, the first thing you would see would be 3 years on, Israelis mourn October 7th attack as Palestinians in Gaza languish in ruins of the war it sparked. Palestinians in Gaza languish. War it sparked. let's this is the thing about headlines that they'll teach you in like a journalism course, is like how you can be so misleading. The war that the Palestinians in Gaza, not Hamas, by the way, doesn't say Hamas. It's just like, you know, all of the kids, those kids, this children's crusade of those kiddos in Palestine. You know, like, really, it sparked, like, this didn't all really start in like 1947, right? So that was probably the worst headline I saw. I saw another one that was, Israelis mark 3 years since October 7th as Palestinians mourn Gaza's destruction. The ending there is that, well, you know, Palestinians are upset about this whole Gaza thing, but nobody else is really. It's theirs. It's their thing. It's not, yeah. I mean, when you read, this is one I liked. Guardian was, all I want to do is cry, trauma of 7th of October survivors 3 years after the attacks. And this was about people who were kidnapped, families of those who were kidnapped and held hostage by Hamas. So really big deal, right? And this Guardian article really covers it well. But it is also really good at covering how these hostages hate the Netanyahu government, some of them. Some of them hate the Netanyahu government. Some of them hate some of his, maybe not him as much, but some of his, like, hard to believe, more far right, members of his administration who have sometimes, there was one that like called for like, he was like, sometimes I wish we still had the hostages there to justify this war. And so as a hostage, they were like, what? You wish what? You wish we were still there? That's crazy. And it is. One that I also thought was pretty good was ABC, the Australian one, Australian Broadcasting Corp. Israelis mourn on anniversary of October 7th attack as Palestinians live in devastated Gaza. That one was the most factually true. It was a little one-sided, though, too, where it was like Israelis mourn the hostages, though, too. It's in the same way that in the other one, Palestinians mourn Gaza's destruction, Israelis mourn the death of innocent life, or the loss of innocent life, and also those that did survive, even, too, who were, you know, sometimes under horrible conditions for a year, really. And then, well, Jerusalem Times said, today we stand with Israel. World leaders share condolences on third anniversary of October 7th. Because it's just like probably part of a larger quote that's like, today we stand with Israel, but yesterday and all the days before that and probably all the days after this, they're going to keep doing something that we're going to call for Netanyahu's arrest on an international stage. Right. Yeah. Okay. And then I think the craziest thing released yesterday was Netanyahu's AI propaganda, like, Lego video. You know how, like, Iran does these? I think Netanyahu finally just, like, got so fed up with Iran having cool propaganda. Sorry. I mean, I hate to say it, but you're, like, you're captivating a certain audience, children. And you're really, it's really effective for brainwashing people, Netanyahu AI Lego videos, right? And it's just a crazy video. It's something worth watching. It's basically, you know, the big Yahoo spinning the events as they unfolded and just being like, well, if we vaccinated Gazan children with the polio vaccine and sent food and water, then what? How would we be trying to do a genocide? A genocide? What? No, this is a war. Once again, this is a war that the Palestinians sparked. That's the big, that's what Lego's saying. No, that's what AI Lego in Israel is saying. This is sort of, I'm waiting for a Ben and Jerry's-esque separation of Lego because they're like, we just can't in good conscience watch these Lego AI videos anymore. Like, I want to see what happened to Ben and Jerry's happen there so that then there is like a much more in Israel popular knockoff Lego, kind of like how there's a knockoff Ben and Jerry's where you can have your milk and honey. And that's just sort of something that would be good. But yeah, no, BB is kind of getting, I think that the funny thing is that he's kind of getting jealous of, you know, well, their Iran's propaganda is really cool. And making his own for, you know, the anniversary of many of his constituents being, you know, killed or held hostage for long periods of time. So, you know, I think Trump should make more of the Lego AI videos. And I think he will. I don't think it's... I think they're pretty popular in Pakistan. I forget which... It was either India or Pakistan, but they use it as a propaganda tool against the other. It might be both. It seems to be one starts and then the other gets into it too because they're like... I'm just really need to capture the 18 to 25 demographic. You know what I mean? So, yeah, I mean, that's pretty much all I have to say about the sort of media attention that October 7th received 3 years after.

0: location at the Presbyterian Church.
1: Yes. So this year, instead of two polling locations near campus at LBJ and at the normal place, what's it called? The Union.
0: Yeah, that's
1: we're also going to have a new polling location at the University Presbyterian Church. Although, I think I'm just going to keep voting at the Union, despite the lines, because I have a feeling that the Presbyterian Church might just like keep all the ballots to themselves, because it doesn't really matter, because whoever's going to win is predestined to win anyway. So.
0: Yeah. Well, but listen, if you're eating your Chipotle, or if you're at the Scientology Church, you try to vote at the Scientology Church, next closest thing is the Presbyterian Church, geographically speaking. That's all I'm saying. Yeah, it is interesting how this church is kind of just like next to the it's like as close to the Union as you can be. It's interesting that they didn't try to like find a nested site deeper in West Campus for all the people who won't venture to campus, because, you know, my classes are online, I don't need to go there.
1: Alternatively, a polling location at the Scientology Church would have been good.
0: Or maybe like UTFA or Canaan Amos. I want to vote at CVS. That's still pretty close to the Union, though. But it would be funny,
1: you know, Pluckers,
0: to get vaccinated
1: Pluckers
0: and vote. That's kind of the Austin
1: patio.
0: Dream. Yeah. Pluckers.
1: They could host a polling location.
0: Trivia and Democracy, yeah. I think it has potential, for sure. Oh. I think it's going to happen. It's going to happen soon. It's on deck. Okay, well.
1: Okay.
0: Let's talk about what, because I just saw this headline and I was inspired, because it really made me think, like, what does it mean to be a hero in the United States of America? Do you have to, you know, donate a lot of money to the PAC that ends up winning the election? Yes, you have to do that. You have to be a part of the winning party to be a hero. You can be nameless. You're allowed to be nameless even if you didn't donate PAC money. So let's say you're a first responder who responded January 6th in the Capitol. You don't really get a plaque. I know you fought for a plaque. I know that you filed countless lawsuits, you and your, you know, DCPD friends, you know, you all responded. You were first responders. You put your life on the line in that situation. You controlled this riot in our nation's capital. Legitimate protest. Sorry. That's what I meant to say. Sorry. That's what Marjorie Taylor Greene at TribFest said. She said, well, you guys wanted us to peaceful protest whenever we did it. That was deeply unpopular, okay, in Austin. Yeah, so whenever you're a hero, you're a first responder, and you just want a simple plaque in the Capitol, they're going to put it in the private part of the Senate wing. The public's not going to see it. Sorry. They're not going to see it. The plaque is going to be several years delayed, and then the plaque, it's not going to have your name on it. Fool. It's not going to have your name on it. I know you responded. I know that the plaque is supposed to have your name on it, but listen, it's going to say a smattering of federal agencies that were involved, like the Department of Defense, I mean, war, you know, something like that, right? But your name, it's going to be on a QR code. It's going to be on a QR code right next to it. And if somebody wants, they can scan it. And maybe your name's on there. Maybe it glitched out. I don't know. So this is a genuine lawsuit right now. People are mad that they're in a QR code, and they have every right to be. Or, like, this is insane that, you know, we're going to honor people now via web links that are going to break in 5 to 7 years. Have you tried to use a QR code from, like, the 2010s ever? Like, I remember trying to, like, I remember finding an old one when I was, like, digging through my stuff when I was cleaning out my room before my parents moved. And I would, like, find them, and I would scan them, and they'd all just be, like, broken. It'd be, like, through some agency called QR Monkey or something. It'd be, like, QRMonkey.com is no longer connected. Can you imagine being in your, like, you're 80, Right. And you

0: take your kids to the Capitol, and you are able to go to the private Senate wing. 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I helped. I was brave." And then they scan the QR code, and it's just nothing. It's like a 404.
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0: QRape.com, no work. That's what it means to be a hero in the United States. Because their suit was dismissed, by the way. Did I mention? It was just dismissed. The federal judge was just like, I wouldn't in jurisdiction.
1: QR code good enough.
0: Yeah, QR code good enough. Well, yeah, actually, I will say that the judge didn't go that far. I'm pretty sure the judge didn't want to be caught saying anything crazy like that where, oh, no, I think a QR code's actually a really good idea.
1: You know, maybe a good alternative would be if they got their own AI Lego slop video.
0: Okay.
1: I think a QR code okay. plus AI yes. Lego slop equals a name on a plaque.
0: Same thing. It's the same thing. Yeah, it's just, the world we're continuing, like, the world we live in is just, like, even the little, like, kind of the little things are just getting just so weird, so crazy. Like, I don't know. Like, when I first used a QR code, probably in elementary school, to, like, you know, do a scavenger hunt activity because it was Easter or something, or maybe it was the 100th day of school. I don't know about you, but my school, elementary school, we'd go a little crazy on the 100th day of school. We might have some juice boxes, you know what I mean? And we'd scan a QR code. I was never like, oh, we're going to be honoring people for these. I always had an understanding, even, you know, at the young age of 8, that, you know, these were temporary. They're on a piece of laminated paper. Okay. And not cardstock, by the way.
1: Yeah, no one really has positive feelings towards a QR code.
0: Nobody has cardstock.
1: No one goes to a museum, sees the QR code on the plaque for more information, and is like,
0: "I've never." I read the plaques.
1: I'm an avid plaque reader, and I never scan the QR code.
0: Unfortunately, I'm a horrible nerd, but I've never scanned a QR code. Unless okay,
1: that's where I.
0: That's
1: draw
0: actually
1: the line.
0: Wrong. When I was in Australia, there was a prison, actually. I went with my nana and her friends. We went to this, like, labor camp of the,
1: well,
0: like,
1: that's just all
0: for
1: of
0: the prisoners.
1: Australia, right?
0: Well, no, this is building still standing. This is, yeah, it was all over Sydney.
1: I thought it was just an open air prison.
0: Some of that too, but no, this was when, no, because it was an open air prison, and then literally Britain, like, visited, and they're like, they're having too much fun. They're not, because they're on the other side of the world. It's like, takes so long to get to Australia. And so, like, there was a lot of open air prison. And then eventually the British were like, we need to send more troops, which is a crazy sequence. Like, usually it's not like less oppression. Like these prisoners are sent there. You think they'd be like under lock and key, but they kind of didn't do that. But then they tried to re-implement lock and key like a decade later. And that's why it didn't work. But they did, for a number of years, have a bunch of just, like, people, like, locked up in these camps. And they would just to be more productive. Because the British came and they were like, these guys are, you know, they're kind of partying. Like, they're like, drinking and hanging out sometimes.
1: Which is kind of just what Australia is now.
0: Which is what everyone should do with their life. But, no, but it's... And they got it cracked down, and then they made this place. But this place, what they give you an iPod, an actual iPod, and it was connected to a headset. And whenever you would walk into a room, it used GIS data to know you were in that room, and then you would hear, you know, a voice actor talking to you. But then sometimes there'd be a QR code if you wanted to, like, skip to the next thing or something, or, like, you know, like, there'd be QR code for, like, what is this object? And then it's like, there's literally no plaques, so you're like, okay. I kind of have to use
1: it. I'm
0: QR
1: familiar
0: code.
1: With technology like this. I've
0: I'm
1: never
0: familiar with the iPod.
1: I've never used it. Yeah. Or just in the museum context specifically.
0: I've heard of the iPod.
1: It's
0: a big thing.
1: I would scan a QR code if I had an iPod, but iPodless, like, with normal plaques for the most part, I'm not scanning a QR code.
0: Exactly.
1: Like, it's not working.
0: It's not.
1: And
0: happen.
1: I guarantee you that if two avid nerds, like Ragnant and I,
0: mm-hmm.
1: aren't scanning QR codes like that,
0: mm-hmm.
1: No one's going to be scanning this QR code.
0: That's right.
1: And that's what it means to be a hero.
0: And that's what it means to be a hero. A lot of heroes around. All right. Probably a bad segue.
1: Yeah. Well, kind of the opposite of what we were talking about. Yeah. What it means.
0: We've talked about heroes. Now we've talked about villains in America.
1: What it means to be a horrible, evil villain.
0: What does it mean to be a villain? You know, be a university student. Number one.
1: Yeah. And then say, hey, I'm going to join this organization that hazes me and engages in, how do you say,
0: sexual assault, rape? Yeah.
1: Yeah.
0: Cornell 7.
1: Yeah. Folks.
0: Yeah.
1: What it means to be a horrible, evil person. Applying drugs on someone and then gang raping them is pretty evil.
0: Yeah.
1: And it's causing a lot of public debate about this whole topic now.
0: They're like,
1: about
0: is this
1: something
0: evil?
1: Yeah, is the obviously evil
0: is
1: thing
0: it
1: evil?
0: Bad? Is it that bad?
1: Yeah.
0: Yeah, I'm sure that's
1: should we actually
0: we're always debating about evil.
1: Well,
0: it doesn't
1: no,
0: make any sense.
1: Here's the thing. I think actually the debate is less about if the evil thing is evil. Everyone kind of for the most part says the evil thing's evil.
0: Is the evil thing
1: evil? The debate is more about, well, we've recognized that this thing is evil, but should we actually hold people accountable?
0: Yeah. Foreshadowing,
1: you know,
0: for our death penalty
1: thing. I know rape is bad, but you know what's even worse? Holding people accountable for doing it. Huh. Amidst all this public debate about something that really shouldn't be debated, I guess we'll throw our hats in the ring and say that rape is bad. And the people who rape other people should be punished.
0: Okay. I don't really have anything to add.
1: Yeah.
0: Okay.
1: But it's just I guess we could talk a little bit about the specific situation of what's going on here, like legally, and why it's kind of weird, and it's a lot more
0: why
1: complicated than it should be.
0: They have a loophole.
1: Yeah, why in New York of all places, where you think that.
0: Well, whatever.
1: Yeah.
0: Whatever. What is a progressive place, you know?
1: Yeah, but it's not like it's like Mississippi or something. But they
0: have... most of it is. By land area, most of it is, yeah. There's an island that holds over half of its population, and that's the blue part.
1: And then the rest of it's just Mississippi.
0: Yeah, pretty much.
1: Yeah, but... So in New York... Lack of consent is a little trickier to find here than it definitely should be, because there's a legal loophole where a person who voluntarily consumes drugs or alcohol, and voluntarily is kind of weird here, because how do you define that with like peer pressure and like uneven weird power dynamics, rather than becoming intoxicated without their consent, is not automatically considered unable to consent to sex. So if you consent to having drugs and alcohol and then consent quotation marks to sex,
0: this is that that's insane.
1: Really, it's not really a crime anymore. But you know, why would you have that in the law?
0: Like, I'm wondering, there's definitely
1: what situation would that ever
0: there's definitely like
1: a
0: group of
1: thing.
0: People in New York that have been trying to lobby this law for years or something that are now finally seeing it publicized. I don't know. I feel like that's
1: but
0: probably is
1: New York
0: one of those
1: is now
0: things.
1: Now moving to close this loophole.
0: Yeah.
1: Because they're like, huh, maybe we should
0: like, well, it's 2026. I guess we'll get on it.
1: Yeah.
0: Yeah.
1: Yeah, but in this case, even with that loophole in place, I think pretty clear within the bounds of the law that this was, you know, horrible, awful, illegal. I mean, there's proof of stuff going on, like not just based on what people are saying. Like there's Snapchat messages that were allegedly taking place between members of the fraternity, where they were like advertising to one another that this woman was like available.
0: They're inviting people to their gang rape.
1: Inviting people to their gang rape is what was happening. Yeah, and yeah, not much to be really said here other than frats are horrible and they should all be banned.
0: Well, except for like the fun ones. No, I mean, well, sometimes kind of
1: the,
0: you
1: well the thing
0: so there are frats that are fine, but then there's but they all the problem with frats is that they exist within a space of like there's probably like 9 out of 10 good frats, and then everyone knows who the bad frat is, and they just try to avoid it, but and just kind of are like, well, you know, we're not gonna really do anything about this, you know, or like it's like when like yeah, like I remember I've only really been to one frat party here at UT last year, and I was talking to someone there who was in the frat hosting the party, and I was like, what's going on the exterior here? And he's like, oh, those guys are just sharking. What now? Well, sharking, you know, they're, you know, looking for the drunk girls. Really? Who are they? He's like, oh, it's a different frat, though. I'm like, what? I'm like, what are you talking about? Like, what do you mean there's a shark frat? There's, like, one that sharks the most, and they're expected to do that. And it's, but, like, it's like everyone knows, all the sororities and frats know, like, stay away if a guy says he's from that. Like, don't get too close,
1: yeah,
0: you
1: that's
0: know?
1: That's the rape frat.
0: That's the rape frat. And it's like, what? What are we doing?
1: That's insane.
0: So, yeah. That was kind of a first and last for me.
1: Yeah, well, even if it's, like, 9 out of 10 aren't the rape frat,
0: but they all know about it. They
1: know about it. It's, like, a culture
0: it's
1: of
0: all
1: complicity.
0: Like, yeah, it's a culture of complicity. That was kind of the term I was fishing for.
1: And
0: I was fishing,
1: like,
0: and I got a shark.
1: And it's not just the rape stuff. It's all the hazing. It's all of, like, the follow-the-leader brainwashing. So all these kids will grow up to go into the business world and learn how to...
0: They need to go to Wall Street.
1: ...products out in the market that will kill people and not, like,
0: they,
1: have...
0: they need cognitive dissonance, folks. The next generation of American leaders need cognitive dissonance. Sorry.
1: Yeah, and I kind of just think that we should raise this country's young men to not be... complicit with rape culture and hazing.
0: Frats should be, this is what they should be about. They should be about partying. They should be about getting intoxicated. That is a thing. They like to ignore it, but that is what it is, right? And it should be about, like, skiing.
1: Yeah, and if it was just that, you know, I wouldn't really
0: getting,
1: have that much of
0: getting
1: a problem
0: really
1: with it.
0: Drunk and skiing is like probably something where I would be like, well, that's cool that frat did that.
1: Yeah.
0: Is it a little reckless? Sure. But it'd be so much better than the way reality is now. But yeah, anyway, we should move on a little bit back to our campus. We're moving from Ithaca down to Austin. The SB 2972, also known as no campus activity, no talking to only whispering, only whispering after 10 p.m. on UT's campus, and really every campus on a public college here in Texas, right? And then also no microphones, unless you talk to the university and they say, all right, Ben. All right, Ben Shapiro.
1: Yeah.
0: Yeah. Or
1: the vibe is you have to, like, beg on your hands and knees the university to engage in any kind of free speech.
0: Yeah. And I've heard the argument where they're like, okay, like, it's a place of learning. I get why you're not allowed to have, you know, invited speakers and stuff on the last 2 weeks of school. You're supposed to be locking in for finals. What are the COLA majors going to do? What are they going to do? Tell me. With those last 2 weeks of school, what are they going to do? Go home? No, they need to protest. They need something to protest. They do. And this has been in the works since forever, really. But this SB, right, is from Hartzell's time, right? It's like just post-Hartzell, post-Gaza protest.
1: This was directly after the Gaza protest.
0: Yes.
1: Which is funny because...
0: We're the next Columbia!
1: Because this is like the exact opposite of the free speech laws at universities that the Republicans put in place in 2019.
0: Not that long ago. Such a short time.
1: Like, five years later, they were like, you know what? All that stuff I said You know, now that the other group is taking advantage of it.
0: Classic. I mean, it's classic.
1: Let's get rid of that.
0: This is how it goes, though. But yeah, basically a federal judge was just like, all right, like, yeah, I guess, like, this is fine. Like, we're going to allow SB 2972 because there was an injunction against some of the provisions on it. And literally the lawyer that was in charge of, like, basically defending the state's interest, right, was, like, when directly asked by the judge, he was, like, coming up with all these excuses for, like, you know, the language of it, you know.
1: You sued the wrong people.
0: Yeah, you sued the wrong people. But then, and then the judge was, like, okay, but, like, what about the First Amendment? And the judge is, like, you know, yeah, this, it's hard to have this be in place also, and also the First Amendment. What are we doing? And there was a good quote actually from one of the free speech lawyers. The Texas legislature cannot send the First Amendment to bed at 10 p.m. It makes me think going to sleep. You know, it makes me think about snoring a little bit. You know, so you know this is just one of those things. You know, where it's just like cool legal system. Well, then we found a bunch of loopholes. Oh, what about the spirit of the law? The what?
1: Why would you ask about something like that?
0: Yeah. Pretty much. Okay, well, listen, folks, we do have to go on break real quick, but we'll try to speed up these next headlines so we can get to the death penalty. All right. Goodbye.
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6: Or chill out. It really depends on who's on.
0: All right, folks, we're back. Wicca, wicca. Wicca, wicca. Okay, now we're going to talk a little bit about No Wrong Door, which is a local City of Austin policy that was recently, put up about a year ago. And they're checking in with the general public after a year. They made a classic City of Austin slideshow. If you've ever seen a City of Austin slideshow, they all look the same. Okay. It's the same color scheme. They use the same templates.
1: They really got to get a new slide deck guy.
0: Well, I don't know. I like it at this point. At this point, I'm attached. So I'm actually... This is something I actually disagree with you a lot about, Grant. Sorry.
1: Well, you're more of a tradition over excellence guy.
0: Yeah.
1: I'm more of a...
0: Excellence is a crazy... I don't like hearing you say excellence. When you're like, human excellence. The excellent humans, you know. It starts making me think that you're going to get into, like, eugenics talk a little bit. Anyway... let's talk about basically the idea behind No Wrong Door, and the reason it's called that is that the City of Austin was like, okay, so we have a lot of homeless people for some reason. We don't know why. Good start. No, but it really it's not a we don't know why. It was more of like this just didn't like come up really in the they don't talk about
1: we've
0: it really.
1: Not really
0: it's not a thing
1: we've
0: we
1: not
0: talk
1: really
0: about.
1: Tried to solve this problem before.
0: Well, because we can't just give housing away for cheap.
1: Yeah, even though
0: we have
1: all,
0: enough
1: even though all studies done on this topic show that if you give people houses for free, it's actually more long-term beneficial for the economy. If you do that,
0: Austin went well. Yeah, and
1: like
0: they
1: it's less expensive.
0: They kind of acknowledged it's... that in a workaround way. They said, okay, there's 950 people who cost us $130 million,
1: right?
0: In and out of the hospitals, in and out of the police station.
1: Give them an apartment for free, and your problems are solved.
0: I think there is. It's hard to fully say like the homeless population is like a monolithic thing.
1: Yeah.
0: And they, I will say they recognize that
1: it's a problem with the people who are have been on the street for the longest, but you can stop any future homelessness problems by giving people houses for free.
0: You could freeze homelessness
1: when they fall into homelessness, and then you just have to deal with this population that's been on the street for years and has all this other coterie of problems associated with it, mental health problems, substance abuse problems that have developed out of living on the street for years, and they can't reintegrate
0: into society. It usually started with like one of those things, and then now it's all of them for
1: like
0: people
1: that
0: on the street.
1: That requires some more intensive effort, and they should engage in that. But also just give people houses and the problem won't keep snowballing, you know. And it makes no sense. It's cheaper for you in the long run. The only reason why you don't want to do it is because you have like a moral opposition to giving people free stuff.
0: Yeah. Well, free housing. Because I will say a lot of these organizations are operating as free stuff for the people using them. They're paid for by tax dollars.
1: Well, we can give them free stuff. We just can't give them too much.
0: Yeah, exactly. Free stuff. That's what it is. So really,
1: even if giving them more free stuff is actually a way to give them less free stuff long term.
0: No wrong door. It's a communication strategy, basically. It's a in between these agencies: Homeless Strategies and Operations, APD, Austin Travis County EMS, Austin Fire, Community Cohort. That's within the city, and then also, these are these like other ones that aren't within the city. Echo, the Travis County District Attorney, County Attorney, Central Health, Integral Care, Ascension, Baylor Scott & White, Cat Metro, the Downtown Austin Alliance, and the Sobering Center. These are all like agencies that are coming into regular contact with homeless people all the time. And kind of the policy for the longest time was just like, okay, well, we have a homeless person coming into our doors and that's it. Like, that's like, it's just us. We're just going to deal with it in the way that we deal with it. And that's specifically a problem with APD. And that's what's kind of acknowledged in this, too, is that, like, okay, now you're dealing with, like, criminalizing them, right? Whereas now it's, like, the idea is that APD is supposed to act as APD sometimes, but really also act as, like, we have this homeless person in front of us. They should go to the sobering center. Let's take them there. And that's the idea. Now, it's a great idea, and it seems to be working, but it's only been a year, but it does seem to be a lack of transparency around some sort of, like, some legal issues. Lawyers for certain homeless individuals have been pointing out that, like, hey, like, my client went into APD, couldn't hear from them, you know, didn't get checked in on with. There's stuff that APD is doing behind the scenes that we should be privy to because we're the lawyers. And, like, that's a fair criticism. That's, like, a good legal criticism. There's not a lot of transparency. Like, some people are worried that, like, these people are just going away. Kind of like we're just getting rid of them and putting them somewhere else but not actually fixing the problem. That's a super solid criticism of really any policy that tries to, you know, attack this issue of homelessness in any city. So I feel like both of those are, like, fairly accepted. Like, I think this early into a program, it's, like, kind of acceptable if now they listen to the community and they move in this right direction. Because it's a somewhat popular policy. I mean, it's going to save money and it also has a good, like, moral weight to it, to, like, this is, like, the way we should be doing things. It's more efficient, but it's also, like, now these people will actually maybe get the help they need in the way they need it.
1: Well, this is kind of the problem with Austin city government, is you can implement, like, a right first step policy, but you also have to be adaptive and, like, listen to people's
0: which complaints. Sometimes that happens, sometimes it doesn't. I think,
1: I mean, that's just
0: time
1: kind
0: will
1: of,
0: really tell for this.
1: That's just kind of city government in general. It's, it's hard to balance that.
0: Yeah. Like, I don't know. Like, it's hard whenever, like, a homeless person's in jail and the police, because they want more information, right? They're like, I want to send this person to the sobering center, is kind of having to force people to sign medical information release forms, right? That's not good. From a legal standpoint, that's not good, and that's not legally consensual, right? But they're doing it in the name of greater communication with other agencies, which is like a good goal, but we should do it a little bit. We should adapt a little bit, and let's involve those lawyers. Let's involve representation for these people who are in jail, who are signing forms that maybe they don't even really know what they are. They're just being told, like, this will get you more help, which can be true, cannot be true. Like, it's, you should really just be more, like, aware. People should be made aware of the implications of these things.
1: There should be some informed in the consent.
0: Yeah, pretty much. Yeah. So that's what they say. That's what they'd say.
1: Yeah, informed. Yeah. This is going back to earlier. Informed consent is a good thing.
0: Yes. Here at Ragtime, we advocate.
1: We think informed consent is very important.
0: Yes. All right. Well, do you have anything to add on New Wrong Door? Should we move on to grimmer topics?
1: I think this represents a positive step forward in the city's homelessness policy.
0: I totally
1: generally
0: agree. I know I've been a little critical of it. I think it's a positive
1: step
0: forward.
1: There's
0: if we're not disappearing homeless people, I'm in.
1: Yeah.
0: Really.
1: I think really any earnest attempt to actually tackle the problem is, I'm going to see as largely a good thing.
0: Mm-hmm.
1: And not just trying to criminalize and
0: put people in jail. We're not gonna like, pretty much.
1: Yeah. This is much better than clearing homeless encampments.
0: Yeah. Yep. And I think it can only really get better from here. Or they'll disband the policy and be like, it was too expensive or something. you never know.
1: But give them free houses.
0: Yeah.
1: That's my take.
0: I
1: think this kind of ties into a lot of the city's larger affordability problems. I think the city should just have, call me a commie if you want.
0: Mm-hmm.
1: I think the city should just have a bunch of apartments that are owned by the city that they can give out for free or for very low rent to help people who can't otherwise afford.
0: I mean, the programs that exist for what you're talking about are too small.
1: Yeah,
0: really?
1: It needs to occur on
0: and
1: a
0: it's
1: large
0: not
1: scale.
0: It's not the city owning apartments either, which is sort of the difference you're proposing.
1: Here's my proposal. Here's a concrete proposal from me, Grant Lindberg, that I'm proposing to you, Kirk Watson, if you're out there, because I know you're listening.
0: Kirk.
1: Two phrases for you.
0: Mm-hmm.
1: Eminent domain and the waterline tower.
0: Yeah. Yes.
1: Or just all the vacant office space we have in the city.
0: It's always bothered me. But that's just
1: how do we have so much
0: that's
1: vacant office space and so many people without places to live?
0: But we even have like vacant. Like West Campus is empty.
1: Kirk,
0: the farther west you go into West Campus, you just get to the empty buildings.
1: The housing market has failed, and I need you to step in.
0: Yeah, but then again, the rent freezes and stuff have been them stepping in.
1: This is
0: public ownership
1: has been,
0: of the
1: has
0: water
1: been very
0: line
1: much
0: tower would be cool.
1: Taking like a entirely supply side approach to fixing the housing problem of let's cut regulations so that'll make housing cheaper. Which does have some benefits, but it also doesn't fix the problem.
0: Doesn't fix it. Yeah. It'll freeze it. It stops it from expanding
1: all the new
0: and affecting
1: stuff,
0: more
1: all,
0: people.
1: Really, all the new stuff that's getting built is, for the most part, like higher middle-end housing. Like, people who are having trouble affording housing at this point are not really seeing any benefit from
0: the
1: new policy.
0: They're being pushed to the exterior, too.
1: Yeah.
0: Is another problem with the way Austin housing works.
1: A lot of the way the new policy is working is actually to accelerate gentrification in certain areas, unfortunately. Yeah. And there's like some things that the city is doing to try and minimize it, but it's not really at the top of their minds. And yeah. Bring in public housing, public subsidized housing, please.
0: Yeah, they could definitely. The city could definitely buy out landlords.
1: There's
0: in
1: not
0: South
1: many
0: and East Austin pretty easily.
1: There's not many panaceas out there for problems like this, but this is kind of one of them.
0: Mm-hmm.
1: Like, I'm not going to say this is going to solve all the problems, but it would solve a lot of problems.
0: Yeah, it would. It really would. In the long run, it like kind of like this. They've realized that No Wrong Door is going to save them money. This would also, in the long run, save them money. It would take years, but it would be in the long
1: run.
0: What
1: is politics if not doing the wrong thing in the long term to benefit yourself in the short term?
0: That's right.
1: Yeah.
0: God bless America.
1: God bless America.
0: God bless America.
1: Let's move on to the death penalty.
0: Good segue, Grant. Good segue.
1: Thank you. I've been working on that.
0: Yeah, you're like, how can I work the death penalty into this? So I actually wrote a lot of these notes before Jamal Howard was executed, but you told me that Jamal died last night, right?
1: Yes.
0: Was he actually lethally injected?
1: I think he died by lethal injection, yes.
0: That's interesting because of the legal challenges.
1: He was issued a dose of pentobarbital last night and died around 8 p.m.
0: It's exactly what the lawyers said. The lawyers just wanted 30 days to investigate the state of Texas's supply of, what is it? Is it
1: pentobarbital.
0: Pentobarbital. It's a hard word. Pentobarbital.
1: I know it's not a hard word for you, Mom. I know you're out there listening. Shout out, Mom. She's a pharmacist.
0: Oh, okay. Yeah. It really scared me.
1: I don't think she had to make pentobarbital, though.
0: I thought Allison
1: I think
0: was
1: they,
0: like...
1: they do that in compounding pharmacies, like special.
0: Yeah.
1: Like, no, they don't order that at CVS.
0: According to Trib, Texas uses pentobarbital compounded in pharmacies because drug manufacturers refuse to sell the drug for use in executions because of some, like, moral issue.
1: Yeah, we don't want to sell you drugs to execute every other black man.
0: Yeah, we don't want you to kill Jamal Howard, who was I guess we can get to that in a second. But because of the resulting limited supply, the state tests vials of the drug it has and extends its use date if they determine it will work effectively. And critics, you know, scientists, have said, this is not safe. Stop making batches of it and then hoping it doesn't go bad before you try to use it to kill someone.
1: And this is all in the national conversation. We haven't said this explicitly, but we should, because of the failed execution in Tennessee.
0: Of Krista Pike, or Christy Pike.
1: Krista Pike. Yeah.
0: That's what
1: she lived through two failed attempts to execute her via lethal injection.
0: Yeah. Doctors are saying it didn't make it into our blood. It just circulated its way through her whole body.
1: Yeah.
0: Which
1: and I've heard, I've read that this thing feels like it's fire in your veins.
0: Yeah.
1: And it's...
0: Well, it sounds like it wasn't.
1: Like it's...
0: In
1: it seems
0: veins,
1: like...
0: It's just the rest of her blood.
1: An excruciating thing to go through.
0: But, now counterpoint, we were talking about you using lethal injection to kill a guy like Jamal Howard. So Jamal Howard in Texas killed someone during a robbery, killed a person. Now he also, it's been proven that he's like has an IQ of like maybe a little under 70, and he's had some pretty severe mental problems and hallucinations, and that he was having them the night of the robbery. And that, you know, it was a very desperate robbery. And so, it's very much a situation where it's like, okay, life in prison, maybe, probably not the death penalty. Like definitely, I would say definitely not Jamal Howard. I mean, they got him on like drugs to fix up whatever was going on. They never said like what was happening in his head. I don't know if it was schizophrenia or whatever, but, they're like, and he's like they say he's like a model inmate. Is what it said. And then, like, I was reading an article from his, like, spiritual advisor who's, like, crushed and is like, I'm still having to come to terms with the fact that they're going to kill him because he's just such a nice man. And he's not very smart. Like, they told him, the spiritual advisor was the first person to come in and say, hey, do you know about this Krista Pike stuff? And he went, no, who's that? Like, what are you talking about? And he's like, there's a failed lethal injection. The lawyers are going to need to, like, try to get, like, hopefully we can like test the batch of, you know, drugs that they're going to use on you because we don't like want you to like have to survive because like you said, Grant, fire in the veins. And he was like, oh, well, won't they just shoot me? Because he didn't understand that, like, you can't do that in the state of Texas. There's no execution by firing squad or by, you know, firearm or whatever. That's not allowed. You can only inject them with this thing that might not work. I mean, there's been other cases years ago. I think 2006, I want to say, I could be wrong. I was looking up other death penalty failed executions.
1: There's a lot.
0: And there's like, there's like a guy who, they like pricked him like so many times and couldn't find a vein. They like just kept pricking him. Like, that's a crazy. Like, it's insane that that's like how we kill people. Or
1: even
0: the state
1: though,
0: kills people.
1: Even though
0: too.
1: The death penalty is advertised as like the more humane way to execute someone. By pretty much
0: like
1: any...
0: Like the lethal ejection?
1: Yeah.
0: Yeah.
1: By pretty much any metric, it's like the more excruciatingly painful way to go.
0: Electric chair is pretty bad.
1: It's probably better than the electric chair.
0: Shooting someone in the head is probably the... Yeah. If you're really
1: firing,
0: thinking about...
1: Firing squad, guillotine, all of these things, hanging would be better than lethal injection. But we don't do that anymore because it makes people uncomfortable.
0: I mean... It's more
1: and this is my take.
0: Okay.
1: If you are willing to kill someone,
0: if the state's willing to kill someone,
1: the state's willing
0: to
1: kill someone,
0: the judge should have to shoot this person. Yeah.
1: If you are willing to sentence someone to death for their crimes against society, it should have to be something that's visually uncomfortable.
0: Yeah.
1: Like it, you don't need
0: so
1: to.
0: You don't
1: want to
0: do it, unless. It's because, like, if that was the case, you're thinking that if it's that visceral, and like, I like imagine a firing squad where there are a bunch of people, right? Maybe like the warden of the prison, the judge who made the final call, the lawyer who made the argument. You know,
1: well, this is kind
0: all
1: of
0: these
1: like
0: people
1: a...
0: should be holding a rifle, and one of them should have the bullet.
1: Well, this is kind of like the Game of Thrones approach to execution. Like,
0: it
1: Ned,
0: would make
1: Ned
0: people
1: Star.
0: Think about what they're doing a little bit more.
1: Yeah,
0: I think
1: people should think about what they're doing.
0: Jamal is not a person that should have died.
1: Yeah, and I think the number one problem with the death penalty, the application of the death penalty in the U.S. is the racial aspect. And
0: totally.
1: Basically the way the death penalty is used in states like Texas is almost exclusively to execute black men.
0: Mm-hmm.
1: And black men who've committed like the same level of crimes that would get a white dude life in prison or something
0: like 30 years.
1: Or like 60, 40, 30 years.
0: Parole. Yeah.
1: Like what this guy Jamal Howard did. He would not be sentenced to death if he were not black. Like, it's... Yeah.
0: Especially with all this evidence about, like, the mental stuff.
1: Yeah. And...
0: It was there, and it was presented in court, and...
1: Like, just
0: work.
1: Hearing that makes me think that the right thing to do
0: Eighth
1: would
0: Amendment
1: be...
0: says you shouldn't be doing that to people who are mentally
1: I don't
0: handicapped.
1: Even think life in prison would be warranted for this. I, th-
0: yeah,
1: if
0: I
1: there's
0: think it's like a...
1: demonstrated... capacity to rehabilitate him and his mental health problems.
0: Which it happened in the, you know, probably 20-ish, 30-ish years he was in prison waiting to die, basically.
1: And this is a larger problem with the U.S. criminal justice system, not just the death penalty, is that we just put people in little boxes instead of actually thinking about, you know, how can we make this person... a positive contributing member of society again.
0: Yeah.
1: We're just gonna like sentence them to squalor and then put them back off in society knowing that they're going to rescind and come back because we didn't do anything to make this better.
0: Yeah.
1: If anything, sending someone to prison makes them worse. It makes them more likely to keep going back to prison and keep committing crimes because they don't know what else to do. Because when you lock someone up in a box for years, that's not really beneficial for human well-being.
0: Yeah.
1: Who would have guessed?
0: I mean, I'm not anti-death penalty, though, either, right?
1: I think...
0: I would be, like, like, Krista Pike...
1: On principle...
0: Needs to die.
1: On principle,
0: like,
1: I am
0: sure.
1: not against the death penalty in all cases. I think there are serious problems with its application, specifically with discrimination, like what I was talking about, unequal application based on race, and also, you know, possibility of, like, there have been people who have been on death row who have had last minute evidence come up and then they get pardoned like a month before they're about to die or whatever.
0: Which,
1: and you can't do that if you sentence someone to death, and you know you can't undo
0: that.
1: Get
0: the evidence right after you kill them.
1: Yeah. And it's also way more expensive than putting someone
0: in
1: prison for life.
0: Lots of legal costs.
1: Like,
0: yeah.
1: I don't think it, as a practical measure, the death penalty really makes sense. I could get behind it in certain limited applications. Like, if someone is just a horrible, evil person, and there's no chance of them being redeemed. Like,
0: that is what the Krista Pike situation is.
1: Like, they serially kill and rape children or, like, whatever. Like, I don't have a problem with you, with that person being executed, because they're never going to be... They just can't be a part of society anymore, right?
0: Krista Pike killed with a group of people they planned to invite their classmate out to hang out, but they were like, oh, but we're just gonna like kill her, and then they like bashed her skull in, and her boyfriend at the time, who actually didn't get the death penalty because he was 17 at the time, and in Tennessee you can't try a minor, you can't, death penalty is not an option, he like carved pentagrams into the chest of this deceased girl, and Krista kept a piece of the skull. Before she got arrested, she would show people the skull as like a token.
1: Yeah, that's pretty messed up.
0: That's evil. And literally, that's exactly what the police chief, he's still alive, because this was in like 95 or 96, the police chief that like walked in on this scene described the scene as pure evil. Exact words, pure evil. Krista Pike should be killed by the state. Probably.
1: I don't.
0: If we're gonna have the death penalty, that's who it's for.
1: Yeah. If we have the death penalty, that's who it's for.
0: Not for.
1: But I
0: like
1: think
0: a guy with an IQ of 70 who killed someone in a robbery.
1: Because they were having like hallucinations.
0: Because they were hallucinating. Now the really, it's sometimes it's cut and dry like this. I feel like where like Jamal and Krista.
1: Yeah. This
0: cut
1: is
0: and dry. Now the next guy who's set to be executed in Texas, I do not know what to think about this guy, and I don't think anybody really knows what to think about him. John Rubio beheaded his three children, but like it's because he was going crazy. Like it's because he had these hallucinations, very like Catholic hallucinations. Like he was like, I saw a egg yolk float on the water, so I felt an evil spirit, and then my 3-year-old daughter started speaking in my dead abuela's voice, you know, and it's like, and then he'll say stuff now. He'll be like, he's like, yeah, I really miss my children every day now that I know they weren't demons. Like stuff like that is just kind of like, what do we do with it? This?
1: Yeah. Like I don't know that I have a good solution for something like that. I don't know that there
0: the
1: is,
0: first two,
1: there
0: I
1: is
0: like
1: a right
0: dry.
1: Thing to do there.
0: Yeah.
1: But I think in net, with all the drawbacks of the death penalty, with things like the pentobarbital or with unequal application based on race, like all these things, I think we would probably be better off if we just stopped doing it and just, you know, if someone's evil, just put them in prison for the rest of their life. And
0: no
1: that,
0: chance
1: that'll
0: of parole,
1: solve
0: yeah.
1: the problem. Like, we don't need to execute someone. You could say that maybe some people deserve it, but I think it's probably
0: I will say
1: to
0: the
1: err
0: mother
1: on the side of caution.
0: Krista Pike's
1: not
0: the mother
1: it.
0: Of Krista Pike's victim is like mad. How did you mess this up? Like that's, and it's like people like that. They, you know,
1: yeah.
0: It's
1: so
0: like,
1: I'm my opinion, my takeaway is
0: justice.
1: No death penalty. But if you are really going to have the death penalty, you should have to do it in the most humane, straightforward, honest way, which is probably a firing squad.
0: Yeah, I mean, it's hard. It does make, to some people would be worried about the people pulling the trigger. Are they a killer and stuff like that? That's kind of where the humane debate gets a little.
1: Yeah, or a guillotine.
0: But
1: maybe. I think we could.
0: Well, that's
1: back
0: too.
1: The
0: that's still a guy pulling the rope. It's always. But then again, it's like
1: there's
0: the
1: a guy doing
0: injecting
1: the
0: thing.
1: Yeah.
0: So it's, I don't know. It's a thing where it's like you're never going to get around. Somebody has to.
1: Yeah.
0: Basically kill them in any method.
1: Yeah, basically anything. We need anything like other than what we're doing now is kind of.
0: Yeah.
1: Yeah.
0: Reform.
1: I think the takeaway here.
0: All right. Well, that's our takeaway. So we do have to go, though. We're going to be signing off. Yeah. We'll be back here next week. Same time, same place.
1: Same bummer. Same bummer news headlines or that's new right. bummer news headlines. Yeah. Probably.
0: Womp womp. Yeah. Not the same ones. Not the same thing. Yeah. All right. See y'all.
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0: 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Ah, me hearties, 'tis a show where silly music, old familiars, and interviews collide. 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

couple of kids and your wife doesn't like me. And you turn on the news and see the cycle repeating. But you're safe in the walls of your house. Aren't you happy that you never went out?

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All right, y'all. That was Ode to the Storm by LJ Mercer. And so I actually lied to y'all. No Jake Mintruss today because I'm over time and there's someone after me now. So make sure that y'all keep listening to KVRX and listen to Last of the Bugs with, I assume, one of our new DJs. But yeah, that's all the music and time that I have for y'all today. Keep listening, and I hope y'all have a great rest of your day.

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1: Hello, hello, everybody. I am DJ Rogue. You are listening to KVRX HDMI2, and I'm here with a special guest today. If you want to introduce yourself.
2: Hello, my name is Ruchira.
1: Okay, closer.
2: I don't know if you can hear me now. My name is Ruchira.
1: She's practicing to be a DJ, so you guys will hear her soon, right?
2: Yes.
1: Right?
2: Yep. Okay, little perfect. Self-plug.
1: A little self-plug, yes. Okay, so our first song is going to be Lasso by Lon. Not going to lie, I really just did put this together at midnight last night, so, we're both in for a ride today. But, yeah.

0: 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KVRX is not mainstream. It does not force the same 40 songs down your throat. We simply play none of the hits all of the time.
1: KVRX. Yeah.
2: What's up? This is Alice Ivey from Melbourne, Australia, and you're listening to KVRX 91.7 FM, Austin, Texas.

0: have gotten tickets for that, so.
1: Wait, do you want to talk? I'm going to put you on. Hi, guys. I don't know if you got a sneak peek of our conversation, but we were talking about ACL.
2: Yes.
1: And I did see Chainsmokers, and I'm still recovering because I loved it.
2: I saw Suki Waterhouse this weekend. She performed at Emo's, and honestly, it was amazing. I remember why people love British people.
1: And she's beautiful, yes. And she's a goddess.
2: Exactly.
1: And oh my god, I missed out on her on Sunday. But it's okay. Sunday, the weekend took me out, and Sunday was my recoup kind of day. Was I fully? No. It's okay. I'm getting there. I don't know if you can tell, guys, but ACL gave me a mysterious something. So we're getting over that, but it's okay. Yeah. What else was OU? Are we so entirely excited for OU?
2: I'm so ready for OU.
1: I am so, it's my first time going. Uh-huh. I am going to be going. It's my first time like being there at the mm-hmm. state fair or whatever. So I'm very, very excited to see how that goes.
2: State fair is always fun.
1: Like, I've never been.
2: Really?
1: I've never been. Uh-huh. It's like, I want to say like a 7-hour drive from my hometown.
2: Got it.
1: So definitely was not a cause to be like, let's go to the state fair.
2: I see. Well, if you're in DFW, they'll usually give you like free tickets at school. So I feel like everybody's been there.
1: It's going to be my first time. It'll be fun though.
2: Yes. Yeah. I hope you have a blast.
1: Thank you. Okay. So this next song is going to be Lovely One by Blank Stare.

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1: This is 2017, I'm living the dream, getting the cream, I'm living on theme, I'm doing my thing, as mighty supreme, as mighty supreme, as mighty supreme.

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0: Okay, guys, that is it for us tonight, or in the morning, technically, afternoon.
1: Yep. Wait, thank you guys so much for listening.
0: Yes, I appreciate it. If you go to OU, you stay safe, and please be careful of the traffic.
1: Yep, and ACL weekend, too.
0: ACL weekend, too. Don't know what the weather's going to look like, or the mud. I don't think there's going to be mud.
1: Hope not.
0: But bring your rain boots, just in case. You never know what can happen.
1: Stay prepared.
0: Stay prepared. Yes, that is it. See you guys next week.
1: Yes.
0: Bye.
1: Signing out.

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0: Hello, hello, everybody. This is DJ Catnip. I did sub a show just yesterday. I'm subbing another show today. But this is If You Can Walk, You Can Dance. So that was just Are You Kidding Me Right Meow, which I thought was really fitting to DJ Catnip herself. And today I am joined with my friend.
1: Hey guys, I'm DJ Pringles Tingles.
0: Yes. Today, what do we have in store for the people, DJ Pringles Tingles?
1: Just a lot of screamo, a lot of post-hardcore, some metal. I'm really excited.
0: Yes, we know that it's in the middle of midterms. A lot of people are stressed out there. So instead of trying to calm you down, let's ride that storm and let's freaking
1: rile it up.
0: Yes. Yeah. So, coming up, we have a couple tracks for y'all. We hope y'all enjoy them. Every single track that we're going to play today was recommended to me by DJ Pringles Tingles herself. Mm-hmm. I personally do have a show Saturdays from 7 to 8. DJ Catnip, it's called Cats in Space. But DJ Pringles Tingles might have a show soon. Will be toning in, perchance. I'm going to try to convince her today. So we're going to go ahead and play those next tracks for y'all and hope y'all enjoy.

0: Welcome, welcome back. This is DJ Catnip and
1: DJ Pringles Tingles.
0: Hey. So what y'all have just heard was A Thousand Years of Robots by Silver Ronin A from their Dance Music album. Then before that it was Mood Swing by Glixen from their Mood Swing album. And Patchwork with the song My Heart Beloved to You from the album The Last Time Stopping Bullet. So here in the booth, we wanted to hear from y'all. We have some questions that we're curious for answers. Yeah. A question that we would like to hear from y'all is, if you had to have an exotic skin color like red, yellow, silver, gold, iridescent, I don't know, what would your skin color be? If you want to answer, feel free to call us at 512-495-5879. Again, that is 512-495-5879 or 512-495-KVRX.

0: So while we wait for callers, we're going to go ahead and just chill and discuss.
1: Yeah.
0: So how did those last songs that we just played make you feel, DJ Pringles Tingles?
1: I personally love them. These are some of my favorite bands ever, and I've seen all of them live at one point. I hope you all like them too. They're so fun.
0: Yeah, and then, well, I obviously hope that those songs got your head banging. You know, sometimes it's easy to just forget about all that academic stress, especially this time of midterms. Mm-hmm. Me and DJ Pringles Tingles just had a midterm together, the same class this morning. How did that go for you?
1: You know what? I'm hoping I pass. And you know what? That's all I could ask for.
0: That's all I can ask for. Yes. It was for thermodynamics, so y'all can imagine how that went. We have no callers yet. So sad. We want to hear from y'all. Again, yeah. That's 512-495-5879. Y'all don't have to call, though, if y'all don't want to.
1: If you hate us, you can tell us. It's okay.
0: Yes, and I will take it to the heart. And, yeah. So. But other than that, I hope that everyone is having a good day, that this music is making y'all dance and move. And when I asked DJ Lovebug, if we can play some screamo, Midwest emo, and stuff like that. She would say, I told her, like, it's not really dance music, but you can mosh. And she was like, moshing is dancing, too.
1: Moshing is dancing.
0: Moshing is dancing. I feel like that's something I kind of forget. So, in the middle of of anywhere you are, middle of Speedway, if you're listening.
1: Maybe hit a little two-step.
0: Yeah, or maybe start a mosh. Don't tell us. No, you shouldn't. You should not do that. I'm not telling you to do that. I'm just joking.
1: Maybe let's not start a mosh on Speedway.
0: Let's not do that.
1: But maybe hit a little two-step.
0: Or, you know, just feel that groove. And if we aren't your demographic, I apologize. But we're not going to stop. We're not going to stop.
1: No. Nope.
0: We're going to keep going. Mm-hmm. So these next few tracks, we hope you enjoy. This is going to be played after a few short messages.
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0: Well, that was a short break. Yeah, so again, DJ Catnip and DJ Pringles Tingles here on the mic. What you have just heard was Leafless by Depart Me From Bear Island from their Warm and Capable of Earnest Grasping album. Before that, it was Shireen with their Only Your song from their Shireen album. And then The Ghost of Corona Girl by Dear Cincinnati from their And I Can't Let Go album.
1: Yeah.
0: So, yeah, well, what did you think about those songs?
1: You know, I love a long band name and I love a long album title. It's so Midwest emo of them. And I find it so fun. I love when people are named random things.
0: Yes. So I know that you take a big part in Austin's local music scene, going to a lot of, you know, underground shows.
1: Yeah, like, I love the scene here. It's so fun. I have gone to a lot of local shows at a lot of different places, the bookstore being one of them.
0: What? The bookstore?
1: Yeah, so there is a bookstore called Alienated Majesty.
0: Mm-hmm.
1: Such a cute store. They do host a lot of shows. I love it there.
0: Ooh, love it there. That sounds so cool.
1: There's also Pat and Haw's, if you know, you know. and then like Delilah's, where else? Stubbs. Oh, I don't like Stubbs.
0: You don't like Stubbs?
1: I don't like Stubbs.
0: Why do you not like Stubbs?
1: It's not my preferred venue. I feel like there's better venues out there.
0: I mean, I don't disagree with that, but at the same time, Stubbs has brought me so much good times with that jalapeno sausage wrap, like mid-show. And then if you go upstairs, you can get macaroni and apple pie like
1: $3. I didn't know that. I didn't. Okay, maybe my opinion on Stubbs is kind of changing now.
0: No, I went to a Matt Maltese concert at Stubbs, and I was like really hungry mid-concert, and I was like, not feeling some sausage. So I was like, is there any other food here? And they were like, yeah, go inside, go upstairs. Like, there's the bar there, but they have some food. And I was like, oh, what do y'all have? And they're like, we got mac and cheese. And I was sold. I was like,
1: yeah, I would love mac and cheese mid-set.
0: Mid-show, yes.
1: Oh, my gosh. Wow.
0: So what are some of the shows that you've been to?
1: Well, recently, on Tuesday, actually, I went to a show at the bookstore. we had two local bands play. Mm-hmm. I think it was Lose Lose and Dimart. Very fun bands.
0: Mm-hmm.
1: And then we had a traveling band from California called Love Letter.
0: Ooh.
1: They are one of my favorites. I'm so glad I got to see them live. But yeah, I try to go to show at least every 2 weeks.
0: Oh, wow.
1: I got something to keep me alive, right? Mm. Something to keep me going. It's like a reward.
0: It is a reward. I'm so glad you're rewarding yourself. So to all the people out there who maybe want to get into that music scene a little bit more but don't know how or where to start, what is your advice for them?
1: I say just go on Instagram. Go to your favorite band's like page. Or like go to different venues' pages. They will post shows and like different bands and artists there. Like a lot of bands I found was through the bookstore's Instagram.
0: Oh.
1: So that's what I would say.
0: Okay. Well, we're not gonna stop. We're gonna keep that ball rolling. We're hoping that you're rocking out with us. Sorry if I offended anyone. No. But yeah, so next up we got some more songs. We hope you enjoy. And yeah, if you can walk, you can dance. Or mosh.

0: Guess who's back? That's right, it's ZJ Catnip and
1: DJ Pringles Tingles.
0: Hey! So, we just got finished listening to some more hardcore songs. You just finished listening to Circles by Ghost House from their Dessa Moore album. Then it was As Above with their Descend Into song from their As Is album. And Nicotine from Annette from her Talented Girl album. So, as I've been these past few times, what do you think about those songs we just played?
1: I love them. Fun fact, Ghost House was the first band I ever saw live here in Austin.
0: Wow. Yes. Do you remember where you saw them?
1: I saw them at the bookstore, actually.
0: The bookstore emerges again. The bookstore. Well, yes, so we actually still have not gotten one call, and that really says a lot. But that's okay, because we're going to ask again. I have a different question this time. Maybe y'all will be more eager to answer. If every single time you walked into a room, 30 seconds of a song played, and everyone in the room can hear it, you can't turn it off, you walk into someone's funeral and it plays, you walk into your wedding and it plays, what song are you picking? And feel free to answer. You can call us at 512-495-KVRX. And that is 512-495-5879. Is there anything you want to talk about in particular, DJ Pringles Singles, before we let them go?
1: No, just call us, guys. We want to know.
0: Yes, we want to know. I'm so curious. I ask a lot of people this question, a lot of people I meet for the first time, and it does actually tell me a lot about them. So if y'all want to go ahead and use that question, I give you full permission. I'm not copywriting it. So, but yeah, no, recently I was talking to this guy and he had, some people saying like, oh, an instrumental or like this song from a movie, like a Star Wars intro or something. Like, you can tell where someone's heart really lies. This guy, he sends me an Instagram reel of an alpha male audio. And it was like some motorcycle in the background. So it was like, and then some guy talking on top of it. And I was like, you're done. You're done. Like, that's maybe.
1: Actually, I'm going to block you.
0: Yeah, I did block you. That might be one of the worst answers to that question. So just know if you ask anyone else that question and they say that, maybe you should start walking in the other direction, or maybe you shouldn't, and just be a little cautious.
1: Yeah.
0: So next up, we got some more songs. It's going to be 4 songs, and then we'll come back to you, and then we'll say our farewells.

0: Whew. Sorry about that, everyone. I'm going to keep the music playing in the background. We're going to have to cut that one short because we're running out of time and we still have to do our farewell.
1: Oh, no.
0: We hope that y'all had a great time moshing out, dancing out, getting that stress and jiggles out.
1: Yes.
0: If you can't tell, I'm not really the person who should be talking. I just said jiggles. But so yes, I want to personally thank DJ Pringles Tingles for being on. Let's go ahead and give her an applause.
1: Thank you. Thank you for having me on.
0: Yes, of course. And then thank you to DJ Lovebug for letting us sub. We're going to do some messages and then leave you off with a short little goodbye. So thank y'all so much for listening.
1: Thank you.
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8: 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Did it all mean nothing to you,
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Hey guys, it's 4 p.m. It's time for Werner Herzog Type Beat. We're going to be looking at Wilco and Jeff Tweedy today, looking at the inspirations behind Wilco and even some of the more contemporary stuff that Jeff is privy to. All right, first off, we're going to start with something from, I guess, Jeff's childhood. I was reading a Pitchfork article this morning about his kind of lifelong album obsessions, and one of them was the Vox Stax collection with a bunch of R&B and soul singer-songwriters from the late 50s, early 60s. Here's Rufus Thomas with The Memphis Train. Enjoy.

Hello guys, this is DJ Circus Cookie taking over the radio station. That was a very long summertime coming in at 8 minutes and 46 seconds. Now I don't know anything else about this playlist, but I'm loving the vibes. So we're going to turn it over to Anchor by Minutemen.

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Igneous, sedimentary, metamorphic, and post-punk? 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Tune in every Sunday from 6 to 7 p.m. for Rock Formations, where we learn about different and exciting forms of rock genres with your host, DJ Applejuice.

0: Hello, 91.7 KVRX. I'm DJ Jerry Bean. That was Werner Herzog Type Beat. Our episode on Wilco and Jeff Tweedy is now over. Thank you so much to the DJs that shadowed me today and overtook the show for a little while. Super grateful for them. And I think this was a great episode, guys. Stay tuned for On the Road Again with DJ Boogie at 5. Appreciate you guys listening. Thank you.
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9: Oi, mate, what's that in the post?
10: Oh, it's just DJ Jade Bird reaching out again.
9: What's it say?
10: She's inviting us to tea.
9: Oh?
10: It says, hello chaps, join me Monday at 7 p.m. Bring your own tea and crumpets and I'll provide the jams. We'll listen to some British tunes, eh mate?
9: Ah, sounds like a jolly good time.

0: Well, well, well.
1: Hello.
0: Hello, everybody. It's a wonderful Thursday afternoon. My name is DJ Boogie, and you're listening to On the Road Again. Today I have four special guests. Okay. One of which has never been on here before, so even more of a warm welcome. Okay. Do you have a DJ name yet?
1: I think it's DJ B.
0: Wait, I like that. Okay, DJ B, who else do we have?
2: We have DJ Curly K back again.
1: Okay.
0: Hey, that was tough.
1: Curly K.
0: Shoot.
3: DJ Ray.
2: DJ Cheesy McG back again.
3: Bro. So you can't steal hers.
2: Yeah, you're copying me now, actually.
0: Cheesy McG.
1: That is kind of crazy.
0: Yeah, that'll never get old. Anyways, guys.
3: I don't call you lies.
0: It's a decent week so far, you know, still recovering from ACL. And last night was the, like, parade, rally, whatever, for OU. And my voice was, like, already recovering. But then after yesterday, it was like, okay, back to square one.
1: Wait, I didn't even go to that.
0: Dude, you missed out. I mean, I think nobody went to it, but...
3: I passed by and I saw Chloe and I was like, yay!
0: Yeah. But, yeah.
3: Oh, sorry. Sorry, I saw DJ Boogie.
0: Wait, no, you're good. My identity isn't. I'm not like anonymous like person.
2: Radio Rebel.
3: Yeah.
0: I'm revealing my name for the first time right now. No, I'm joking.
3: Definitely not the first time.
0: No, it's not. But yeah, how was everybody's week? Like, good, bad, ugly.
2: It's all right. Beautiful. I got to see Role Model on Tuesday, so that was pretty fire. And my
0: Average
2: sister's
0: Tuesday.
2: Coming to visit this weekend. So.
1: Nice.
2: Excited.
0: Houston represent.
2: Yes, H-Town.
0: H-Town.
2: Yeah.
4: What about y'all? The sorority life is amazing. We are going out every night and doing O-Chem prep before that. So OU sucks. I'm not going to OU, but I'll go to ACL.
1: Wait, what sorority are you in?
4: AKIO.
1: Okay.
2: Are you?
1: Why'd you say it like that?
2: Yeah.
4: I was
2: are you
4: like,
2: scared?
4: Be proud. No, I was like, wait, is I didn't? Yeah, I'm an AKIO. Yeah.
1: I don't know.
2: Cheesy McG.
4: Cheesy McG is an AKIO, and Cheesy McG bought some suspicious ACL tickets on Facebook, but they seem legit. So if I don't make it in,
0: is it just for Friday or
4: just
0: what?
4: For Friday?
0: Are you only going Friday?
4: I want to see the Chainsmokers. That's and
0: okay. You have to get
1: okay. That's valid.
0: Really yeah. Early though.
4: Yeah, like 10-year-old me would be really pissed if I didn't go.
0: You have to get there early. Yeah. Just saying. Because I stayed for Steve Aoki and it was...
2: If people were skipping class tomorrow. She was in my discussion. She's like, are y'all going to skip tomorrow?
3: You're not skipping?
4: I'm skipping.
3: Okay.
2: Yeah.
0: Wait, I skipped class for ACL better. Also.
3: Yeah.
0: And I'm
4: we get
0: skipping
4: four
0: class
4: have to.
0: Tomorrow because I'm going home. But
2: yeah. At 12.
0: Mom, you ain't hear that. And I forgot to take my vitamin D pills. My bad. Uh-oh. Well. Anyways. I'm going to stop talking now, and we're going to listen to some more music.
1: Oh, so no one cares about my week, okay.
0: Oh,
3: no, okay.
0: My
3: okay.
0: Bad, my bad. The most important week.
1: Okay, it's not
0: DJ
1: the most important.
0: No, it is.
1: But no, it's not.
0: Yes, it is.
1: Anywho, my week has been pretty good. My mom came and visited yesterday.
3: Aww.
1: I know you're listening, so hi, Mom.
0: Hello, Mama.
1: Mama. And, yeah, definitely brought my spirits up.
0: What'd y'all do?
1: We got Froyo at TCBY.
3: Ooh,
1: it's so good.
0: The country's really good. Best yogurt.
1: Mm-hmm. And then we got Cane's after.
0: Oh my gosh.
1: Nice. Yep.
0: I got Cane's after ACL and it just like there was mud all over me, dried,
3: you
0: but
3: did?
0: Like.
1: Oh, I bet. So wait, I bet it tasted like.
3: Actually, I remember
1: great.
3: That because I could have been, but I didn't go. I went home.
0: It's okay though. It's okay. Yeah, okay, you just heard The New Thing Dies by Ray Bull. I'm not gonna lie, I heard that song for the first time maybe 10 minutes ago, but
2: hey.
0: I thought it was pretty decent. And now you're gonna hear another song, and I'm gonna keep it a mystery. So, yeah, enjoy.

0: Okay, that was Walk These Streets by Collins Beach, and then before that was Circles by Good Deal. Again, I discovered those songs maybe 20 minutes ago, but they're pretty good. Would I play them again? Maybe.
1: Perhaps.
0: If you hear an iPad kid cough, like a little crunchy cough, it's coming from Abby, actually, not me.
2: Yo, no, it's so who just lost their voice for like 3 days in a week?
0: Britta.
3: Okay, DJB. So I actually did not even touch the ground of ACO. So
0: who would touch the ground of ACO? What?
2: Who would fall in the mud at ACO?
3: Not I saw videos. People were like jumping in the mud.
0: Oh yeah.
4: Didn't they get cornered off because they were like so deep in the mud and they had to like put a fence around her?
2: Wait, I heard something about ketchup.
4: Yeah, something about ketchup and hand sanitizer?
0: Okay, so the story is I'm in line for a P. Terry's burger, which I honestly think is the best meal bang for your buck at ACL.
2: Or the Juiceland grilled cheese pesto. That's fire.
0: Really? How much was it, though?
2: Yeah, I had it. It was $10.
0: That's not a $6 P. Terry's burger,
2: whatever.
0: Though.
2: Keep going.
0: I'm sorry. I think I had maybe like 4 of those all week, like throughout the span of 3 days. Anyways, I'm ordering my burger, and I'm like, I see this jug that has like a little squeeze thing, and I'm looking at it from the top, and I see like a white handle, so I'm like, okay, that's hand sanitizer, right? Because like,
2: oh my god,
0: it's like it has to be hand sanitizer because I'm ordering my food and people need to eat, you know what I mean? So I squeeze it into my hands, and I'm like looking at the menu, and I'm like lathering it in my hands.
4: No way.
0: And the guy like stops talking, and he's like laughing his butt off. And then I'm like, what? Like, what's happening? He's like, that's ketchup. And I was like, what's ketchup? And then he's like, look at your hands. And there's ketchup all over my hands. And yeah, that's all like not. 4 of the people like taking orders were like laughing at me, and they're like, like you're the second person today to do that. So
4: maybe not even the third.
0: I know. That's when I was like, okay, maybe it's me, not like maybe I'm not the idiot. Like,
4: I mean, somebody maybe else. A little bit.
0: But like it wasn't red, like it didn't look like, maybe if I looked at it from like a little lower of an angle, I'd see that it's red, but whatever.
4: Was it red or not? Like I need to know.
0: Yeah, you could see it was a clear bottle, but like the top was like, but I didn't even look, like I was up. Looking at it from a top angle, like I didn't see.
4: What? I don't know how you didn't see the red, but okay.
0: Yeah, but that happened on Friday, and then on Saturday, I think it was Saturday. Wait, no, or Sunday.
2: Was
0: I don't know.
2: I was there. So.
0: It was after Geese. Geese was on Sunday. I was leaving, and like the power of Geese just like consumed me, and I was just so like out of it. You know, I wasn't out of it at all. But I tripped and I fell in the mud.
2: Oh, face first?
4: Almost.
0: Almost. Glasses. The brim of my hat like dipped into it, but there was mud like all over my legs and my elbows. But I caught myself, so it was not
3: Gosh,
0: really.
3: The morning after. Like, when I was leaving my apartment, there was just, like, everybody's muddy shoes out in the hall, right by their door. I was like, oh, my gosh.
4: Right outside our very clean Akayo house, there's, like, 20 pairs of

0: muddy, muddy boots, and they made the entire house look disgusting.
1: Oh, just let me inside.
0: No, outside.
1: Oh, outside.
2: Not good.
3: Yeah, but at least they didn't bring the dirt in.
4: Kaya would do that.
2: Yeah. No, we put our shoes in trash bags.
4: In the apartment, Kira's making. Yeah.
3: No, I wasn't even making a jab. I was just saying.
2: Wait, what was happening? Oh, that was a jab?
4: My shoes are in the apartment right now.
3: It was
4: in the
3: not
4: muddy,
3: a jab.
4: So
2: fight. Wait, go to Union on 24th and rinse it off in the dog washing station.
4: Oh, I'm not going to do all that.
2: Like,
1: okay, no.
2: Go to
4: it's
2: the pool.
4: Crusted now.
2: Go to the pool in your apartment and just dip them in. That's why I did, okay, too.
3: I still have mud in my car. I need to clean up from picking people up.
4: Well, Chloe has a lazy river that's always flowing. People. In her apartment. So.
2: My apartment's like Italy.
4: Right.
3: Italy.
2: Yeah. It's a little Italy.
4: With a zen garden.
2: It is zen. You need to see Villas on Guadalupe. It's probably like the most beautiful apartment.
1: Wait, what is it?
2: Villas on... Wait, I just doxed where I live. Wait, Abby lives there. What? Okay, play music.
4: Bye.

0: All right. That was Next Year by Sea of Lettuce, a personal favorite. I love Sea of Lettuce. Yes. What would you guys do if the oceans were seas of lettuces? Lettuce. That was terrible.
1: I mean, what would that even mean? We're in Marine Ecology right now, and actually you'd be crippling, the ecosystem.
2: Like, they're all gonna,
1: the plankton are gonna die.
2: Gonna live in the water.
1: They're not gonna have any nutrients.
3: Wait, so there'd be no water?
1: No, they need nutrients. They need nitrogen and, other things.
2: And they can't stay on the top level.
1: And then if they die, everything else is gonna die. It's gonna collapse the food web.
4: How is the lettuce growing without the water?
0: You tell me there's no water, it's just lettuce. Like, imagine it.
2: That'd be gross lettuce, I think.
1: Yeah. Too much lettuce, maybe.
0: Iceberg lettuce or, what?
4: No. Crunchy iceberg.
2: Are we talking, like Cloudy with a Chance of Meatballs? Like,
4: underrated
2: stuff
4: movie.
2: Is, replaced with food.
3: I'm so lost.
0: Only DJ Cheesy McGee would be like, Cloudy with a Chance of Meatballs. Is it underrated movie?
3: Yes. Okay. I still need to write my name on the chalkboard out there.
0: Oh, yeah.
4: You should.
0: Sorry, just because niche reference, only KVRX members know about it.
4: All right.
0: Yeah.
3: Yeah, very niche.
0: Very niche. I hate the word niche, actually.
2: Our professor said it today.
4: Oh.
2: In Digital Earth.
0: Really?
2: Yes.
4: What did he say?
0: Was I asleep in that class?
2: Geological niche? I don't know.
0: No, I didn't sleep today.
1: That's not the same niche, but okay.
2: It is. What are you talking about?
0: Guys, our professor is in a documentary that's on Disney Plus.
1: No, actually, the one that he's in
2: required for us to watch it.
1: We watched it on Tuesday.
2: No,
1: he's a tall white man.
3: Tall white man.
2: What are you talking about?
3: That is such a description.
1: Like, figures of him, and they're like, "This is me." Okay, we're talking about our marine ecology, Dr. Min.
2: Are we doxing ourselves a lot right now?
0: Bro, yeah. There's maybe
2: I'm gonna name every single
0: my mom's listening, and then Britta's mom is listening.
4: Oh, you're right.
3: I think it's my mom and dad.
0: Oh. Both parents.
2: That changes things.
3: So.
1: It does. You can't dox yourself now.
2: Shout out Britta's dad. Hey.
3: Hey.
0: Hello. Yeah. But I didn't sleep in that class today.
1: Hey, good job. True. Proud.
0: Actually,
2: you were just on your phone.
0: Oh. No.
1: Mom's listening.
0: Nothing new, bro.
1: Yeah.
0: No, I think I got up to go walk around and use the bathroom because I was going to fall asleep. But
2: I
0: then...
2: You were
0: what? Continue.
2: I thought you were sick and that you were going to go cough. That's why you left.
0: I had to blow my nose, yeah.
2: Oh.
0: So we're talking about some riveting stuff right now, by the way.
5: Okay, you guys, I'm in a class right now that talks about human relationships, and it's genuinely calling me out in every shape and form, because today we learned about how single people are actually unhealthier, unhappier, more lonely, and then I had to talk about it to my professor today, and I had to present about how marriage actually can, make you a healthier person.
2: It's not true, bro. It's propaganda.
0: Yeah. That is propaganda. Because think about it, being married... I bet that helps capitalism in some way. You know?
3: Okay, but
2: you're onto something.
3: Out of every marriage, what percentage get divorced? You know, how many people get divorced in their lifetime? I think above 50.
2: A lot. Who's married and not happy?
0: Let's Google it.
2: Whoa.
0: What?
3: I think from
1: riveting
3: what I remember.
1: Conversation, guys. I hope you're having fun.
4: Yeah.
2: Wait, but the divorce rate is falling though.
0: 39% to 42%.
3: Okay,
0: I projected to end in divorce. That's crazy.
3: At least get one divorce in a lifetime.
4: Damn.
0: Yes, at least one.
3: At least.
0: But yeah, in my next class, or in the class after that, we watched a documentary. And guess what?
1: You fell asleep?
0: Yep.
3: Nice.
1: Let's get to the point.
2: Guess what?
0: Yeah. Okay, next up, we have a really good song. That's all I'm going to say.
4: Mm.
0: Bye, guys.
4: Stereo.

0: Okay, that was Cole Street by Dogs on Shady Lane. Banger. I think I played that on my first ever show because I was like, oh my gosh, like my show is about streets and this song has the word street in it. And that was it.
1: Boom.
0: Anyway, speaking of our street for today, our very special guest and intelligent speaker is here to share.
2: So the road today is called the Going to the Sun Road, and it is at Glacier National Park. And this road is special because it's like this long road that goes all the way up the mountain, and you can like see the sunrise, and it's like really pretty. I've also been on it before.
3: Ooh, flex.
2: Yes.
0: Boring.
2: Yes.
0: Where is Glacier National Park again?
2: I believe it's in, Montana. It's in Montana.
0: Oh my gosh.
2: Wow. It was like the most beautiful place ever. But that's a pretty awesome road. And we had to like, it like opened at a certain time and you have to like drive there. And I don't know, sometimes there's like a permit to go on one side, but not the other side, which is really confusing. Mm. So, but it was really worth it.
0: Wow.
2: So.
3: When'd you go?
2: I went two summers ago with my best friend. We had a little road trip.
3: Lisa, shout out.
2: Yes. She's not listening, but
3: if she was listening, this would be for her.
1: Speaking of road trips, what is the longest road trip y'all have ever been on?
4: We drove from Texas to Milwaukee, which was a 20-hour road trip.
1: Okay, so
4: it was hell.
1: This summer, I drove all the way from my home city. I'm not going to dox myself. I have learned that.
0: People will come visit you.
1: No, I'm perfectly fine, actually. I'm stable. All the way to Destin, Florida. Ooh. And that was, I loved it, personally.
4: I loved the road trip, other than the fact that my parents refused to listen to music, so we listened to a podcast.
1: Oh, absolutely.
4: For 20 hours. Oh my God. And one of the guests was Elon Musk. Oh, just a lot. It was just a lot.
1: Too much. Wow. My dad missed a shout out, so shout out to my dad. And then now my brother's listening in, shout out Clint. I just lost his name, but hopefully he won't care.
0: I think the longest my family, I think we drove to Canada.
3: Oh,
1: oh my God.
3: Whoa.
0: From here? So yeah, from Houston to Niagara Falls when I was a baby.
2: Oh my gosh, that's so fun.
0: Not even a baby. I think I was like 7 or something.
2: Mama.
0: Mama. My dad texted me, you ladies talk too much.
3: Wow.
1: Does he want to hear that
2: off
1: music?
2: If you don't want to hear
4: I know.
0: Yes, I'm coming this weekend, Mom, by the way. She just asked me. Okay. Anyways. So, the background on this next song, pretty much I was in the geese crowd, like, as anybody would be.
3: Why would they not be?
0: Oh, I was with my friend Jay, and I recognize a girl from my high school that was there, and she was with her big that's in her sorority, whatever. So I'm talking to her, and she's also from Houston. And then she was like, oh, like, what does the pin on your bag mean, whatever. And I was like, oh, like, KVRX, like, so I explained what it is. And then she's like, oh my gosh, like, my friend makes music, like, you should totally play her music. And I'm like, well, yeah, like, show me her stuff. She shows me, and she looks so familiar. And I'm like, hold up, is she in the back room, rumors? And she's like, yes, like, how do you know them, like, whatever. Basically, I've seen this band so many times, and they're my favorite band to come out of high school, or come out of Houston, not high school. And yeah, and this is my first time ever meeting like somebody that also knew them. And yeah, she texted Lily, which is the like lead singer of this band, and was like, oh my gosh, I just met a fan of the Backroom Rumors, and it was insane. And she was like, do I know them? And she was like, nope, just an actual fan.
2: Oh my God.
0: So, yeah, it's a small world, and I love their music, and you should too.

Okay, yeah, that was Did I Say Goodbye Too Soon by the Backroom Rumors. Now I'm going to play Rural Virginia by Lily. And, yeah, she's, I think, she's the girl that was singing in the last song. Wow, speaking is really hard. Anyways, enjoy.

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0: Okay, that was Things Went All Right by Winstone, and then I'll Be Damned by Dutch Interior. What did y'all think about those songs?
1: I think we really liked it. Okay.
2: They were good and chill.
0: We could actually hear it above us talking.
3: Right.
4: But on the headphones.
0: Aww.
3: Yeah.
0: Awesome. I don't know what else to say.
5: I'm trying to think of like an icebreaker. Even though we've been into this like show for
0: 53 minutes.
5: Wow.
4: Wait, I'll do one that my camp always asked me.
5: Okay, go ahead.
4: If you were in the Hunger Games, would you survive?
2: No, I would die.
5: Oh my gosh.
4: Why would you not survive?
2: I'm not fit enough to be in the Hunger Games, and honestly, just take me.
5: I think I'm fit enough, but I am too scared.
2: I don't want to kill
5: anybody.
2: Like,
5: I think I would, like, I don't know what I would do. I think I would just, like, try and hide.
4: Yeah.
5: Like, I don't know.
4: I mean, in honor of the new Hunger Games movie coming out, which Abby read the book from...
2: The library.
4: Yeah. Support
0: Dang,
4: local libraries.
0: You checked out a book from the library?
4: And then she didn't check it out, so
3: I didn't finish it, and I was gone on to Port Aransas, mm-hmm. and so they had to return it for me.
4: Field
3: so,
4: trip.
3: Appreciate it.
0: That's what friends are for, returning
3: yes,
0: your books
3: is.
0: To the library.
3: It is.
4: I personally think that if I was in the Hunger Games, I would just, like, trip, like, as you're running to get the first...
0: Oh! Wait, don't... I've seen you trip before, so believable.
4: Chloe, tell me
5: about that.
0: That's crazy. Can I tell the story?
4: Oh my gosh.
0: Okay, completely sober, by the way. Meghna's leaving her apartment. I'm with her for walking somewhere, and there's, like, a roach crawling on the ground.
1: That's awful.
0: She tries like jumping over it, and then she like trips, and I'm like, okay, like that's the end of it. No, just falls on the ground.
4: I eat shit on my knee. I scrape my hand.
3: Dang.
0: But yeah. Anyways, this next song, it's a little bit different than the rest I've played, but I was looking through my playlists, and I remember that I played it a year ago, and it got crapped on because they were like, this song is so bad. But I'm gonna play it.
4: Oh,
0: so
4: yes.
0: Wait, what? Yeah.
2: It's not groupie love.

0: Okay, that was our last song of tonight. Ugh, I was Groupie Love was queued up, and I'm so mad. And I thought we were gonna have enough time, but that just means you guys need to listen next week because Groupie Love is one of the best songs ever created. Yes. And yeah. Anyways.
1: Tune in.
0: DJ Boogie out.
1: DJ B out.
2: DJ Curly K out.
3: DJ Ray out.
2: DJ Cheesy McG out.
0: Have a beautiful evening,
3: guys. Bye, y'all.
0: Bye.

0: 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I'm DJ Rose.
1: And I'm DJ Wes.
0: You're listening to the show called Open Road, the show with long drives.
1: And even better vibes.
0: This is a show all about road trips, where we visit a new city each episode. We've been expanding a little bit outside of the United States this season. Last episode, we went to Mexico City. DJ West took us there. Super fun. And today we're somewhere new, and we try to guess each other's city each episode. So DJ West has no idea where we are right now.
1: I have no clue. Yeah. I mean, I'm thinking in my mind, it sounds similar to some of the, well, we play a lot of country folk on the show.
0: Yes, yes.
1: In my mind, it sounds somewhat like the Pacific Northwest, but I can't think of a city that we haven't been to,
0: right.
1: A major city, that's San Francisco or north. And I, for whatever reason, doubt you'd repeat one, but maybe you would.
0: I hope I didn't.
1: Well, no, I guess not.
0: I don't think I did.
1: Where we are.
0: We're in Los Angeles.
1: Oh, I was so close.
0: Yeah, very close.
1: That was my next guess.
0: Yeah, that is very good.
1: It's West Coast for sure.
0: Yes, yes. Good ear. But not as far north as San Francisco or the likes. You just heard The Aching Kind by Michelle Phillips of The Mamas and the Papas.
1: Oh.
0: So I had never really known about her. I knew about Cass, but not really the rest of the band. And so The Mamas and Papas are formed in Los Angeles around 1965. And then after they broke up, this was Michelle Phillips's only solo album from 1977. But I thought her voice was just really beautiful.
1: Well, it's lovely, the album.
0: Yeah.
1: I mean, that was a nice
0: it was
1: one.
0: A good song. We have a lot coming up for you. Los Angeles. It's definitely a lot to tackle, and I couldn't do it all in an hour, but I tried my best, found some songs I liked, and, you know, kind of bleeds into San Francisco and Laurel Canyon and, you know, the outskirts of L.A. It's hard to keep focused on one.
1: No one really knows what L.A. is.
0: It's true. I certainly do not. So this was my attempt at Los Angeles, but it's super fun. So coming up next, we have A Casinha Pequenina, or Little House, by the Limelighters, who are a 1950s and 60s folk group. This is a song that they are singing in Portuguese, which is super fun. And then after that, we will listen to David Crosby, which is, I'm sure, a familiar name, but he had less than the listeners we need. You know, David Crosby, founding member of the Byrds and later supergroup Crosby, Stills, and Nash. This is actually from his much, much later solo stuff, his final studio album in 2021. So this has more of a modern twist to it, and I thought it was really fun to add to the show. And then after that, we'll hear, let's see. Oh, well, we're going to hear The Other Side of Midnight by David Crosby. And then after that, we'll hear My Man on Love by Judy Sill, who is a lesser known folk singer from the 60s and 70s as well. She opened for Graham Nash and David Crosby on a tour and wasn't as popular during her time, but has gained more popularity now. First up we have, let's see if I can say this right again, A Casinha Pequenina, or Little House by the Limelighters.

0: You just heard My Man on Love by Judy Still, and before that, The Other Side of Midnight by David Crosby. How are you feeling in LA, DJ Wes?
1: I'm feeling lovely. Honestly, the weather here in Austin feels like LA.
0: Yeah.
1: It's 85 and sunny, and there's a nice breeze, and nothing can stop you.
0: It should be like this all throughout September. That would be really nice.
1: Yep.
0: Well, we're just going to keep on going in LA. Driving around this big city, sitting, you know, on the highway in some traffic, maybe. I don't know. Next up, we have Dillard and Clark with their song Train Leaves Here This Morning, with no G at the end, This Morning. This is a country rock collab between the ex-Birds member Gene Clark and, like, a bluegrass banjo player, Doug Dillard, which was formed in the late 1960s. After that, we have Come to the Sunshine by Van Dyke Parks, who's a musician, songwriter, and arranger who formerly worked at Warner Brothers. And so he worked with a lot of musicians such as the Beach Boys and Harry Nilsson. And he also arranged music for films and television, including Popeye. So that's super fun. Very LA, I think. And then after that, we'll hear Bubblegum by Kim Foley, who's just a fun 1960s, 70s folk rock pop artist. Just all of the above. Super fun.
1: Let's do it.
0: Yeah. First up, we have Train Leaves Here This Morning by Dillard and Clark.

0: KVRX is supported by Hey Dude, casual shoes designed with all-day comfort in mind. 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
1: 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Well, that was a fun little show promo. I wonder whose show that is.
2: I don't know. I guess if it's like just like Los Angeles, like road trip vibes, it's like kind of weird.
1: 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I'm DJ Rose.
2: 90 JOS.
1: This is Open Road. And we're in LA today. You just heard Bubblegum by Kim Foley or Fowley, and by that, some songs by Van Dyke Parks and Dillard and Clark. I just really love the sound from California and from LA from this time, from the 60s, 70s, 80s. It's really fun.
2: It is lovely.
1: Yeah. Next up, we have a song called Dolphin by Linda Perhax. Linda Perhax, she does this album, Parallelograms, is kind of a psychedelic folk. This is her first album that Linda released in 1970 and really received no attention or sales. And Linda went back to work. I think she worked as like a dental assistant or something in LA. And the album was rediscovered by some record enthusiasts in the late 90s and was later reissued in 1998 and gained a lot of popularity again. So this one's really fun. I love this album. It's great. The album cover is also really pretty, if that's worth anything. After that, we will have some of Shelley's Blues by the Stone Ponies. It's a folk rock trio, with the lead singer being Linda Ronstadt, which
2: Whoa.
1: Bigger name in LA. So this is kind of before she went solo. She was the Stone Ponies, which is just an awesome band name, by the way. After that, we'll have Long Chain On by the Knitters, which is a fun group. And after that, When We Sing Together by Victoria Williams, who is not originally from LA, but really got the start to her music career here. She's also married to one of the members of the Jayhawks. And I think Olsen, I can't remember if that's his name, who sings with her on this song. So that's really fun. But first up, we have Dolphin by Linda Perhax.
2: That's it.

0: You just heard When We Sing Together by Victoria Williams. And before that, Long Chain On by The Knitters, and a song by The Stony Ponies and Linda Perhacs before that. So we're nearing the end of our trip to LA. How have you been enjoying it so far?
1: It's been lovely. You mentioned during the first song in the booth that this is a very DJ Rose playlist, and mm-hmm. I could not agree more. It's been lovely at every turn.
0: Well, thank you. Well, let's just jump right into it. We have some more modern folk songs now, some more contemporary works. First, we have This Place Ain't Our Home by Carly Ritter. And after that, I think we're moving very contemporary. Let's see. I can't remember. We have Harper Simon from 2009. With their song Wishes and Stars. And after that, we have Any Other Way by Tom Berlin from their 2018 album At Weddings. So moving into the 21st century with some folk pop, folk indie, some good stuff from LA. I mean, there's just so much from the city and the surrounding area. Can't do it justice in 1 hour, but these are some of my favorites that I encountered along the way.
1: Sounds good. Thanks for listening.
0: And, Open Road every Thursday at 6 p.m. All right. 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

0: KVRX would like to acknowledge that our station and meeting places are on the indigenous lands of Turtle Island, the ancestral name for what now is called North America. Moreover, we would like to acknowledge the Alabama Cushara, the Caddo, the Carrizo Come Crudo, the Kualitecan, the Comanche, the Kickapoo, the Lipan Apache, the Tonkawa, and the Isleta del Sur del Pueblo, and all the American Indian and indigenous peoples and communities who have been or have become a part of these lands and territories in Texas.
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3: What is up, everyone? 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And I'm your host, DJ Colin 3. This is episode 5 of Paper Airplanes, Paper Hearts. And today's a very special day. I got a couple of friends with me in the booth. You guys want to go first? Okay. Okay. My friends are going to introduce themselves now.
4: Hi, DJ Foca. 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